Welcome along to the second hour of this week's edition of the Classic Retro Countdown, where it is the 9th of August 1972. Number 17, climbing three places, the Electric Light Orchestra 10538 Overture. And climbing eight at number 16 next, is Farron Young and Four in the Morning.

An 8-place climb to this week's number 16 for Farron Young and 4 in the morning on the Classic Retro Countdown. And at 15, next down, 1 for Mary Wells.

Originally hit in 1964, where it peaked to number 5. In 1972, it peaked to number 14 in the charts. An American number 1 from the 60s, Mary Wells and My Guy on the Classic Retro Countdown. Next up is this week's number 14, and it comes from the Stylistics.

climbing two places of this week's number 14. There's the Stylistics and Betcha by Golly Wow. And there's no move at number 13 for Bruce Ruffin.

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5: Hi there, this is Dave Edwards, presenter of That 70 Sound. And I'd like to give you the heads up about the next edition of the show, because it's something a bit special, in as much as it's the 500th edition. All the usual features will still be evident, as well as some great tracks from the 1970s. The playlist for the show has been inspired by a painting entitled Rock and Roll Heaven by artist Fred Caro. 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You can find it on Google. 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So I hope you'll be able to join me for the next edition, the 500th edition of That 70s Sound.

Classic Retro Countdown, the 9th of August 1972. Top 10 got on the way with the New Seekers at number 10 with Circles. Number 9 on the way down, Rock and Roll Parts 1 and 2. Number 8, No Move for Johnny Nash, I Can See Clearly Now. And No Move at number 7, Hawkwind and Silver Machine. Number 6 is A Climber. It's up 5 for Hot Butter. This is Popcorn.

Number 6, Climbing 5, Hot Butter with Popcorn, top 5 on the way, 9th of August 1972. Dr. Hook, this week's number 5.

Dr. Hook with Sylvia's Mother, last week at number three, this week down two places at this week's number five. The UK Top 40 best-selling singles from this week in 1972 continues. We have a brand new number one this week, because last week's number one is this week's number four.

If you weren't there at the time, it's very difficult to explain just how big Donny Osmond and the Osmond family were back in 1972. There's Puppy Love, last week's number one, down up this week's number four. So we've reached the top three. There are three climbers in our top three, and we start with this one at number three. It's David Cassidy with the Partridge Family and their version of Breaking Up Is Hard to Do.

Another heartthrob from the early 70s, David Cassidy together with Partridge Family there. And that is Breaking Up Is Hard to Do. This week it climbs two places at number three. Number two next is Terry Dactyl and the Dinosaurs and Seaside Shuffle.

It's Pterodactyl and the Dinosaurs. Pterodactyl, or Jonah Louie, would, of course, have a couple of hits in 1980, including the festive classic Stop the Cavalry. There's Seaside Shuffle, this week's number two, climbing two places. And there's your chart, all apart from one song, which we will play you next, which is the number one, the brand new number one. It has been the 9th of August, 1972. Thank you very much for your company. If you're about same time, same place next week, then the chart will feature the songs from mid-August 1982, and I, for one, am already looking forward to that. Classic Top 40. So, thanks for listening this week. Talk to you same time, same place next week, where it will be August 1982. Schools Out by Alice Cooper. Very appropriate for the summer of 1972.

0: Hi there, this is Dave Edwards, presenter of That Sound to Sound, and I'd like to give you the heads up about the next edition of the show, because it's something a bit special, in as much as it's the 500th edition. All the usual features will still be evident, as well as some great tracks from the 1970s. The playlist for the show has been inspired by a painting entitled Rock and Roll Heaven by artist Fred Caro. In fact, it might be an idea to have the picture in front of you as you listen to the show for reference. You can find it on Google. Just Google Rock and Roll Heaven by Fred Caro and the pictures should appear. 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
2: Good evening, welcome to the show. My name's Calder John and this is Calder's Confessions. We're talking once again about you and your lives and yet again, actually, I'm joined by Maggie Curry, resident life coach. How are you?
8: I'm very well, thank you. How are you?
2: Not bad. I saw your book on the shelf at Waterstones. What's going on?
8: Ah, well.
2: Published author now.
8: I am, yes.
2: Amazing. What's the book called?
8: What You Believe Creates Your Reality.
2: And what's it going to tell me if I buy it?
8: The clue is in the title.
2: Actually, why should I buy it? Can I have a free copy or what?
8: Of course you can.
2: Yes,
8: I'll even sign it for you.
2: Fantastic.
8: But it was on the shelf next to Louise Hay's book.
2: Who's Louise Hayes?
8: Oh, she's a guru in self-help.
2: So does that make you a guru as well then?
8: Of course I am, yes.
2: Ooh, I'm rubbing shoulders with the stars. What's the book going to do for me though? What's it all about?
8: The clue's in the title.
2: Carter. Yeah, go on.
8: Whatever it is you believe.
2: Well, I think I'm Superman.
8: Yeah, well, you can think you're Superman, then you will be super.
2: Dress up in a blue cape and all that.
8: Yeah.
2: Okay. What you believe creates your reality.
8: Yes.
2: Worth looking out for. Okay, that's Maggie. She's with us to help answer your dilemmas. To give you a taste then of what's coming up in this edition of the show, have a listen to this.
7: Real people.
2: What's going on here? Why would he do this after the awesome month we've had?
7: Real stories.
2: I found this to be inappropriate. In fact, I didn't even realise the bloke was still on her friends list.
7: Real life.
2: We focus a lot on foreplay to make sure we're both ready for it.
7: This is Calder's Confessions. You'll find it hard not to listen.

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0: My name's Calder John. It's Calder's Confessions. Time for our first dilemma. This one is Sharon. She's 20. Have a listen and have a think about what you'd do if you were Sharon.
1: Real people, real stories, real life. This is Calder's Confessions.
0: I've been seeing a new bloke for about a month now. We met at work. He was a customer. And right from the off, it was clear that we were really into each other. For the first 3 weeks or so, we spent a lot of time getting to know each other and just enjoying each other's company. It was amazing, and I really do feel that I found something special with this guy. The problem is that all of a sudden, he's gone quiet on me. We spent our first night together last weekend, and since then, he's almost avoiding me. I text him and get no reply, and I call to make plans or just talk, and he seems to be either rushing off out the door and too busy to talk to me, or he doesn't answer. I'm not usually this intense or paranoid, but this kind of thing has never happened to me before. We were getting on so well, and when we slept together, I thought it was incredible. What's going on here? Why would he do this after the awesome month we've had? Am I making myself look an idiot if I keep chasing him? I do miss him and just want to know what's gone wrong. Who would have

0: You're listening to Calder's Confessions with Maggie Curry and Calder John. Going to recap very briefly on Sharon's story, 20 years old. She's been seeing a guy for about a month now, and she says getting on really well with him. They spent a lot of time together, got to know each other quite well. And just over a week ago, they ended up sleeping together for the first time. Strangely enough, this guy has now gone on the missing list. He's never there when she tries to ring him. He's not answering texts anymore. It's in complete contrast to what they had before. Now, Sharon is really worried about this. It's never happened to her before. And, you know, after such an intense period of time, she's feeling quite paranoid about what's going on, what she's done wrong, and where this bloke has gone. She wants to know if she's making herself look an idiot if she keeps chasing him. She does miss him and just wants to know what's gone wrong. Maggie, what do you think?
1: I think, Sharon, you shouldn't be chasing him. He probably isn't worth it. He's either pleased he's had his own way with you or he's frightened of being in a relationship, I would have said. It does sound very immature, and I think she'd be better off without him, to be perfectly honest.
0: No telling, is there? I mean, one thing that I've heard happen quite often, and I don't want to worry you, Sharon, but one thing I've heard happen quite often is that, you know, that first time that you sleep with somebody, cause sometimes it's the start of a very long and fruitful relationship, but that very first time, it just doesn't feel right, and that kind of spoils everything for whoever's, you know, feeling these feelings. Maybe, Sharon, this guy didn't enjoy making love with you as much as you enjoyed it. Maybe he felt a bit awkward and he hasn't got the gumption to tell you, so he's just gone missing, can't face you.
1: Possibly.
0: I don't know, whatever it is, he's showing a huge lack of respect for you. He knows what you're going through. After all, as you say, you spent 3 weeks practically in each other's pockets. I do think you are making yourself look an idiot if you carry on forever and a day chasing him. He's made it clear he's not interested anymore. You might just have to take this one on the chin and walk away. The alternative? Carry on waiting for an answer from him that might just never come. And also carry on racking your brains and kind of deconstructing yourself in terms of your personality and your self-worth. All the time you're worried about, you know, what have I done wrong? What's wrong with me? Why doesn't he want me? Difficult though, but it's, you know, it's not unusual, Maggie, is it?
1: It isn't unusual. Perhaps she'd be better off spending her time finding someone who's more worth her affection.
0: Possibly. Unfortunately, Sharon, this one just doesn't seem to have worked, does it?
1: No. Well, you

0: If you'd like to get your confession out there on air and perhaps get some down-to-earth and honest advice, do come along to caldersconfessions.com. Hit the confess button there and submit your dilemma to us in complete confidence.
1: This is Calder's Confessions. 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

0: You're listening to Calder's Confessions. My name's Calder John. Maggie Curry, our resident life coach, is here with me for this show. We're going to move along now and hear a story from a guy called Vince. Now, he's 53. This one's a little bit complicated. Bear with it, have a listen, and have a think about what you'd do if you were Vince.
1: Real people, real stories, real life. This is Calder's Confessions.
0: At the moment, my entire life is in total chaos because the woman that I'm due to marry seems to have changed. We met online just 4 months ago, and I have to admit that things did move pretty quickly. Within a week of meeting, we were lovers, and a month after that, we got engaged and I moved in with her and her two daughters. At first, things were absolutely amazing. We got on well, and her daughters both seemed to like me. Our new house seemed like the perfect place for us all to start to become one big happy family. The cracks started to appear a couple of weeks ago when I noticed that her ex had been writing things on her Facebook wall. It wasn't anything too outrageous, but the guy did leave a couple of kisses at the bottom of the post. I found this to be inappropriate. In fact, I didn't even realise the bloke was still on her friends list. She's a bit younger than me. I'm 53 and she's just 44, which I know isn't a huge age gap, but it's just enough to mean that we both think and feel a little differently about these things. When I told her I wasn't happy, she went bonkers and accused me of being controlling and jealous. Come off it. What man wouldn't be concerned if his fiancée had an old flame chatting him up? We've argued over this now almost every day since it happened, and I'm starting to think that we'll never be able to get past it. I think it's wrong, and she just thinks it's nothing. In order to be with her, I had to move 300 miles, and I've let my house out. So right now, I'm stuck in unfamiliar territory. I want to resolve this, but I'm starting to think that that's not going to happen. What can I do?

0: Here's a recap then on Vince's story. 53 years old. He is 4 months into a relationship, a whirlwind relationship, in fact, with a lady who's a little bit younger than him. She's 44, so around about 9 years younger than him. And they've hit a few problems. Vince has moved in with the woman. They're getting married. They're engaged. He's let his house out. He's moved 300 miles to be with her and her two girls. And he's had a look on her Facebook wall and he's seen something that he's not happy about. It's a post from his girlfriend's ex where the guy signs off with a few kisses. Now, Vince's nose is right out of joint over this. He says he's told his girlfriend he's not happy, but she's gone bonkers over this and accused him of being controlling and jealous. Now they're arguing almost every day and Vince obviously is having second thoughts. He says he thinks this is just plain wrong, whilst his girlfriend thinks it's nothing. He does want to resolve the situation, but he's starting to think that that's not going to happen. And he's written to us for some advice. Got some advice for you, Vince. Grow up, mate. You're 53 years old, right? This is Facebook. It's not the real world. I know they're real people. And yeah, all right, I can understand your nose is out of joint a little bit because she's still talking to her ex. But not every ex has to become a sworn enemy, you know. And a couple of kisses on the page. Come off it, mate. 53 years old, you know, you really do have to get a grip, really, and look at this from a bit more of a mature perspective. Now, I'm not even looking at Maggie because she may well think differently. She's looking at me strangely. But I think you're overreacting, Vince. I think you've caused a lot of these problems yourself. Of course, you're entitled to be a little bit miffed about it, but to take it to the nth degree and practically cause this breakup, if that's what's happening here, is ridiculous. You'll have nobody to blame but yourself. One thing before I pass you over to Maggie, this is one of those whirlwind romances. Maybe you have, you know, dived in far too quickly and put all your eggs in one basket and invested all your time, effort, and in fact, most of your life in this relationship with somebody who, after all, is pretty much a complete stranger. Anyway, what do you think, Maggie?
1: I think you're basically right, but the trust thing has reared its ugly head again, hasn't it? And he obviously doesn't trust her. And that's no basis for beginning a relationship. But he's either got to accept her explanation and move forward or really consider whether he wants to marry her or move back to his old house.
0: Yeah. I mean, it is one of the situations he thinks he's in the right. She, you know, is obviously a little bit put out that he suspects that something's going on. There's something a friend of mine used to say all the time, paranoia will annoy her. And it's absolutely right because you start sort of tugging at the seams of somebody's life and you know, what are you doing? Where are you going? What you been up to? And all of your fears are kind of projected onto them and it's just a nightmare. Surefire recipe for disaster, Vince, if you carry on. I think, you know, keep trying to talk to her. Try and bring the level of your arguments down a peg or two and negotiate. You know, if you're not happy with her talking to her old flames, then talk about it. Tell her that it upsets you and it does this to you, but be prepared to make some changes yourself because in my eyes, I think you're in the wrong here as well, mate.
1: It is just Facebook after all.
0: Absolutely.

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0: It's Calder's Confessions with Maggie Curry, our resident life coach, and me, Calder John. We're going to move things along now with our final dilemma of this hour. It's from Lindsay, who's just 19. Have a listen. Have a think about what you'd do if you were in this situation.
1: Real people, real stories, real life. This is Calder's Confessions.
0: My boyfriend and I have been together for about 3 months now, and for the last 2 months, we've been having sex. We focus a lot on foreplay to make sure we're both ready for it. But the problem is, the minute we get going, he climaxes. This is usually before I've even started to really enjoy what's going on. It's happened about 5 times now, and it's so frustrating to me. He says I turn him on too much and that he just can't wait, but I've never had this problem with any past boyfriends. He recently told me he loves me, so I know he really cares, but I just don't get why this is happening. It is putting me off having sex with him, and I'm worried that it's going to ruin what is otherwise a great relationship. Why would this be happening to him? And is there anything I can do to help him? Because the longer it goes on, the more it's worrying me.

0: My name's Calder John. You're listening to Calder's Confessions, the show about ordinary people with dilemmas in their lives. We just heard a story from Lindsay, 19, and essentially she's been with her guy for 3 months. They started having sex 2 months ago, and he's suffering from premature ejaculation. Lindsay says they do a lot of foreplay to get themselves in the mood, and the minute they get going, her boyfriend climaxes. She says it's happened about 5 times now, frustrating the hell out of her, and she wants to do something to fix this problem, not only for her sake, but also for her boyfriend's sake. She's spoken to him about it, and apparently he says he just can't wait because she really turns him on. He's also said he loves her recently, so she doesn't think there's a problem in the relationship as such. But this is putting her off having sex, and she's worried that it is going to ruin what's otherwise a great relationship. She wants to know why it's happening, and she wants to know what she can do to help her partner, because the longer it goes on, the more it's worrying her. Lindsay, slow down on the foreplay a bit. You're obviously getting him way too excited. You know, you've just got to experiment. You've got to learn about each other. Perhaps he is overexcited and really into you, you know? So, yeah, kind of dumb it down a bit. Stop spending half an hour to an hour having foreplay and maybe, you know, speed that up a bit. So he's not been wound up like a coiled spring so that the minute he gets inside you, it happens. It's trial and error. I'm not saying there's no problem at all here, but I don't think there's anything wrong with him as such. I think you've just got to get used to each other. It's a new relationship after all. You know, maybe he's not used to being in a relationship like this where he makes love so often. I don't know. You're both learning. I think it's a journey you've got to go on together. And I think you're worrying too much. I think turn your attentions to dealing with the problem rather than worrying about it, and you'll get there. Maggie, any advice for Lindsay?
1: I just totally agree with you, Calder. I think that she's got to take it easy with him and be a little more understanding.
0: Mm.
1: He obviously feels bad about this too, and getting frustrated with him really won't help.
0: No, absolutely.
1: And so trying slowing things down and not expecting so much from him so he can relax too.
0: Yeah, and they're expecting that to happen every time as well, yeah. At the moment. You know, it is a case of perhaps breaking out of this pattern, Lindsay, and changing what you do and just, you know, monitoring the results. And I'm sure somewhere along the line you'll reach a happy medium. Maybe he'll always be this way, but I'm sure there's things you can do to slow him down.
1: There must be,
0: yes. You can certainly pick up condoms that desensitise you and all that sort of thing. So if all else fails, maybe that's worth trying. She's just

0: 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This is Calder's Confessions.
1: Here we are then at the end of the first hour of Calder's Confessions. I do love hearing your stories, so please, please keep them coming in. We've got another hour of great music and, of course, some more dilemmas and more down-to-earth and honest advice from Maggie Curry, our resident life coach, and me, Calder John, here on Calder's Confessions.

0: 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This is Calder's Confessions.
1: Welcome back. It's Calder's Confessions with Calder John and Maggie Curry. Still with it?
2: I'm still with it.
1: Hanging in there. It's a bit hot in here, isn't it?
2: It is a bit warm.
1: Yeah, that's just me. We're going to carry on with the show then and bring you another batch of dilemmas. Here's a taste of what's coming up next.
0: Real people.
1: I don't think she ever grieved over us or showed any sadness at all about ending our 12-year relationship.
0: Real stories.
1: I have cheated in my past, just the once, and he knows about this, which is why I think he may be jumping to conclusions now.
0: Real life.
1: Twice now, he's tried to kiss me and is always brushing himself against me by accident.
0: This is Calder's Confessions. You'll find it hard not to listen.

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1: This is Calder's Confessions. 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

0: This is Calder's Confessions with Calder John and Maggie Curry, our resident life coach. Time to get back into it now. Here's a story from Ben, who's 33. See what you make of this one.
1: Real people, real stories, real life. This is Calder's Confessions.
0: I'm really hurting at the moment and I need some advice. My girlfriend left me just over a month ago after we'd been together for 12 years. This came as a bit of a shock to me, as I thought we were solid. We'd had our ups and downs, just like any couple, but nothing too mammoth. In fact, we got on extremely well, and always made time for each other. We only really disagreed on one thing in the entire time we were together. Children. She wanted them, and I didn't, although I thought she'd come to terms with that and gotten over it. About 6 months ago, I did notice some changes in her. She started losing weight and also started new hobbies, like mountain biking, working out and hiking. I'm not into any of that, so we kind of started to spend less and less time together, because she was often out on her bike or down at the gym. When crunch time came and she told me she was leaving me, she said that she loved me but couldn't spend her life waiting for me to change my mind about having children. I kind of thought she'd go away for a few days and then remember how much she really does love me and end up coming back. But it didn't happen. I'm lost without her. Now, just 3 weeks after she went, I've discovered that she's met somebody else. Mr. Perfect is a keen cyclist, works out and is an out-and-out fitness freak. I don't think she ever grieved over us or showed any sadness at all about ending our 12-year relationship. This makes me feel like I wasn't ever anything to her, and that she may have been prepared for this in some way. She looks so happy while I'm stuck alone and in pain. What's happening? What's going on in her mind? Is this other guy a rebound? If you're st-

0: My name's Calder John. You're listening to Calder's Confessions. We're going to recap very briefly on that story from Ben now. 33 years old, was with his girlfriend for 12 years, and 3 weeks ago, she basically turned around and said, look, I can't do this anymore, I'm off. That was the end of the relationship. Now, Ben says they got on like a house on fire in general, although in the last 6 months, she has gone through some changes. He said she started losing weight and started new hobbies like mountain biking, working out and hiking, which is something Ben's not actually into. So at that point, there was kind of a parting of the ways. They were doing their own thing in their own time and not spending so much time together. There is one other issue that I should mention. Ben's ex did want children, and that's something that he wasn't quite ready for. So he was forever telling her to hold off and, you know, bide her time and maybe they'll have them one day. But ultimately, when the breakout came, she cited that as one of the issues she had and one of the reasons she was walking away from the relationship. Ben is in pieces, whilst his ex has actually hit the ground running. She's with another guy who's into all the things she's into, all this fitness stuff. And by the sounds of it, or by the looks of it, in Ben's eyes, is blissfully happy. He wants to know what's going on in his ex's mind. He says he's stuck in pain and she's enjoying herself. What's happening? What's going on? Is this guy a rebound? Ben, I don't know what to say to you, mate. It's, you know, it's quite sad and upsetting when any relationship ends, let alone one that's been going for 12 years. But, you know, there were clearly issues that you two couldn't resolve. You'd started 6 months ago to live separate lives. Is it any wonder she's perhaps gone off and made some new friends and realised that perhaps, in her eyes, the grass is greener on the other side? By the sounds of it, this chap that she's currently seeing, she met while she was following these, you know, these pursuits that she got into. Nothing you can do about that. All you've got to focus on is the here and now and the fact that she called things to an end. And I really think what you need to do, the best way you could deal with this, is to come to terms with the fact that it's over and start thinking about you rather than concentrating on why it all ended, what she's up to. You can spend months and years worrying about this, right? You can make some serious issues for yourself. You can do yourself damage worrying about this. I know it's not easy to draw a line. There are ways to do it. Get out there and live life for yourself. One day you will find somebody new. You probably don't want to hear that right now, but it will happen again for you, Ben. You're only 33. You're a young guy. You've, you know, been through 12 years with somebody who you really loved and perhaps you still love and maybe you always will love, but it's over. You've got to face that. All the time you're there in denial and trying to work out what's gone wrong, why she did this, what she's up to, you're going to be miserable. You're going to be stuck, confused and lonely. Maggie, any ideas about this one? Is he doing the right thing? Is he doing the wrong thing?
1: Well, people change as they grow older, if you like, or over time. And her biological clock is obviously ticking as well. Yeah. So she hasn't got long if she wants to have children.
0: No.
1: And maybe the relationship wasn't going anywhere from her point of view. You don't know, do you? And taking up new interests gave her something to look forward to.
0: Yeah.
1: And basically, I think that Ben has got to stop wallowing in his own self-pity and start living his own life again.
0: He's already, you know, kind of thinking, oh, did she, like, you know, has she been seeing this guy behind my back and all of that?
1: Well, which, she may to be well honest, have done.
0: Who knows? Who knows?
1: It was the relationship has failed. He hasn't
0: absolutely
1: failed. It's the relationship.
0: Yeah. But, you know, coming to terms with that and accepting it is often the mountain that
1: it is,
0: the people put in their way, you know. Just my advice is to walk around that mountain, mate, and get on with your life. As I say, it's difficult. It's like we've said before, there's a grieving period. There's a time, you know, a sort of specific length of time that you need to get past this and recover. And it's different for everybody.
1: It is.
0: Just got to go through it. Sorry, there's nothing we can say that's going to make this any better. But there is a light at the end of the tunnel, Ben. Life does go on.

0: If you'd like to get your confession out there on air and perhaps get some down-to-earth and honest advice, do come along to callersconfessions.com. Hit the confess button there and submit your dilemma to us in complete confidence.
1: This is Calder's Confessions. You'll find it hard not to listen.

0: You're listening to Calder's Confessions. We're talking about you and your lives. Going to move on now with one from Lucy, 34 years old. Have a listen to this one. Have a think about what you'd do if you were Lucy.
1: Real people, real stories, real life. This is Calder's Confessions.
0: My partner has got it into his head that I've been cheating on him and is making my life a complete misery. It all started when I came in late from work one night about a month ago and went to kiss him. He instantly backed away and told me he knew what I'd been up to. This is complete lunacy because I have been nothing but faithful to him in the entire 10 years we've been together. I have cheated in my past just the once and he knows about this, which is why I think he may be jumping to conclusions now. The thing is, I was a different person back then, and this isn't something I would do now. He stopped sleeping with me at the moment, and in almost every single conversation we have, he asks me to just be honest and put him out of his misery. Apart from working late a couple of nights recently, I've done absolutely nothing to deserve these suspicions. What can I do to stop him being such an idiot and realise what he's got in me? I feel like he's going to end up pushing me away, and that's something neither of us want. I've tried and tried to talk some sense into him, but he's having none of it, and seems to have completely convinced himself that I'm having an affair. He goes through my phone, constantly checks up on me at work, and is just being a pain in general. I need this to stop, and fast, but I don't know what to do.

0: Let's recap very briefly on Lucy's story. 34 years old, and she's in a situation at the moment where her partner is suspicious of what she's getting up to. He thinks she's cheating. Lucy's adamant nothing's going on, and she cannot bear what's going on at home. The guy stops sleeping with her. He's continually begging her and pestering her to spill the beans, as it were, when actually there's no beans to spill. She's going out of her mind with this. It's really frustrating her. She's worried the guy's going to end up pushing her away as well. I'm going to pass this one straight over to Maggie, see what she thinks.
1: I can totally relate to this one, Lucy. I was in a similar relationship for 12 years. He is controlling you, and you're in an emotionally abusive relationship. And the only way to stop him is to leave, because he has the problem, not you. And get out now before he makes your life a complete misery.
0: Do you know what I think? I think maybe he's trying to cover something up. Maybe he's been at it himself.
1: May well have been.
0: No telling, is there?
1: He's being abusive to her.
0: Regardless of all of that, it's just like I said to, I think it was Ben a little while ago, or the guy in the last hour, it's the here and now that's what's important. And she's got to deal with what's going on indoors with this guy. Mm. What happened years ago, no bearing on this. It's
1: absolutely
0: what's happening now that's important. Sit him down, tell him to sort himself out, and explain to him, just like you've explained to us, that he's going to push you away if he carries on. Now, as I said before, maybe he's trying to make up for something he's done. So why not turn the tables on him and ask him, you know, where all this is coming from? Has he done something? You never know. You might get an answer, Lucy.
1: I just wouldn't put up with this behaviour.
0: I wouldn't either, as you're right. You're right. It is controlling behaviour, and it's just plain wrong, and it's not a relationship. It's a nightmare.
1: Yeah.
0: Simple as that.

0: If you have a story that you want to hear on Calder's Confessions, please get in touch at caldersconfessions.com.
1: This is Calder's Confessions. You'll find it hard not to listen.
2: Like the legend of the phoenix, all ends with beginnings.

0: My name's Calder John. Her name's Maggie Curry. Oh, it's still Maggie Curry, isn't it?
1: Well, it was this morning,
0: That's all right, then. World-renowned author as well.
1: That's me.
0: Is that what they call you, authors or authoresses?
1: Could be either.
0: Okay.
1: Either is correct,
0: she's an author. She's written a couple of books.
1: I've written a couple of books, yes. Yeah.
0: Time for our last dilemma, anyway. This one is Ian. He's 23. Have a listen to this one and have a think about what you'd do if you found yourself in this situation.
2: Real people, real stories, real life. This is Calder's Confessions.
0: My friend is openly gay and keeps dropping hints that he'd like to be with me. I've known him for 3 years and have been completely honest with him from day one about my sexuality. I'm totally straight and have no desire whatsoever to be adventurous with another man. Twice now, he's tried to kiss me and is always brushing himself against me by accident. He's a good friend and a lovely guy, but I'm so uncomfortable around him these days. All I want is for him to stop pushing this and be my friend, rather than acting like some kind of sex predator who's eager to rip my clothes off and ravage me. I know it sounds quite comical, but it is getting me down, and even offending me every now and then too. How can I get the message across once and for all, so we can forget all this nonsense and enjoy being mates? I've even thought about doing some matchmaking to try and find him a partner, just so I can get some peace, but so far, I've had no luck. He is a pretty fragile type of guy, and I don't want to hurt him, but this can't go on. My other mates think it's hilarious and egg him on. None of them has stopped to think about how they would feel if they were the object of his desires. Do you have any ideas on how I should deal with this?

0: Here's a quick recap on Ian's story for you. His friend is gay. Ian's straight, but his friend fancies him and keeps trying to kiss him. He's touching him every now and then, and in general, making Ian quite uncomfortable. He says he's made it clear to his friend that he's straight. He's known him for 3 years. The guy should know by now that he's not going to get anywhere, but still it goes on. There's the odd bit of brushing himself against him by accident. And this thing with the kissing, Ian's totally uncomfortable. He says he feels like his mate is a predator who's eager to rip his clothes off and ravage him. He's even getting some stick from his other friends who actually think this is hilarious and have been egging on this other guy. Ian just needs it to stop. He wants to know if we've got any ideas on how he can deal with this. Ian, you're being harassed sexually, mate. I don't care if he's your friend or somebody you met in a club. He knows what your sexuality is. He should respect that and stop trying to convert you. I think it's disgusting. And I think you should give this guy a wide berth. Whether it hurts his feelings or not, you know, it's not what you're into and he needs to respect that. True, isn't it?
1: Absolutely. You've got to be totally honest with him and tell him again that you're not going to have a relationship with him in that way. But you are, of course, happy to have him as a friend, but he will either accept that and stay friends or he'll drift away.
0: It happens with men and women as well. I mean, you know, quite often it's the guy who's pushing it with a woman.
1: Yeah.
0: But, you know, this is no different, Ian.
1: He knows the score.
0: You're being persecuted and you're being abused. And I think you need to put your foot down, make it totally clear to him that it needs to stop or he can bugger off. Excuse the phraseology. Anyway, good luck with it, mate. But, you know, ultimately, if you want to save your sanity and make sure you're not violated, be straight with him.
1: Absolutely straight.

0: Real people, real stories, real life. This is Calder's Confessions.
1: There we go then. That's the end of this edition of Calder's Confessions. A few relationship dilemmas in there, but I enjoyed that.
2: They were very good.
1: Were good, weren't they? Interesting this week. A nice mixed bag to some degree, but there's that theme of paranoia and relationships and suspicion and cheating. But it really is just a cross-section of what goes on in day-to-day life with everybody, really.
2: It's very, very interesting.
1: At one point or another, I think most of us will face some of these issues.
2: Mm-hmm.
1: And I did find it fascinating. Anyway, thank you for joining me.
2: Thank you for having me here.
1: You're away next week, aren't you?
2: I am, yes.
1: Oh, well, I might have to use an old show or something.
2: Mm-hmm.
1: Anyway, where are you off to?
2: Scotland. Hi.
1: Okay, the new I'm half Scottish, you know.
2: Are you?
1: You wouldn't know it from my Irish accent.
2: Which half?
1: Which half? The bottom half. I'm very hairy. Yes. See you, Jimmy. Anyway, thank you very much for joining us. Thank you also if you wrote in and allowed us to use your story. We do wish you the best of luck, genuinely. Until next time then, when we're back with more dilemmas, more down-to-earth and honest advice, and of course more great music, do take
0: real
1: care.
0: Real people.
1: Goodbye.
0: Real stories. Real life. This is Calder's Confessions. No.

0: Went to each scan, they thought there was something wrong with the heart, a hole. I see real
1: love in your eyes. This baby meant everything to us. And it fills me up when
2: you start to cry. If something goes wrong, you've got an hour to get into a cardiac unit.
3: Daniel's had two operations.
2: Yeah.
3: He had his first operation when he was 13 days old.
4: Really, what we're looking at here is I have been targeted for the last 3 years by paedophiles, by a relentless attack by these women.
2: That in front of me, I'm bound to be sitting here thinking you're lying, aren't I? I will take the blame if it keeps. I tell you what, don't start me on football hooligans. God, I know kids that get their teeth kicked in by those animals. Shelf life, sure.

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1: One day, I got a call from the head at the school my children attended, saying that my 5-year-old daughter had tried to hang herself.
0: Now it's clear, we have seen heaven from here.
2: Real people with unreal lives. That's called as confessions.
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9: That's right. 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You know, according to the Merriam-Webster Dictionary, again, mediocre is defined as something of average or moderate quality, neither exceptionally good nor notably bad. Well, this got our good friend Lucky and the Boys thinking, and during the show, we will always make reference to Billboard's Hot 100. So, if mediocre means middle of the road, and half of the Hot 100 is 50, and we should play songs that peak at the number 50 position. That's super or what? And that, my friends, are how themes are created as we feature Mediocre 50 on today's Memory Lane Show. We'll also have Memory Lane's On This Date in Rock and Roll History featuring Buddy Holly, one of our favorites. And I got to give a perk to this guy from Hawthorne, California. The Beach Boys also will be here this morning. But wait, there's more. I'll have requests and dedications. This week's Rate the Record, I ask a very simple question. Why wasn't it released in the States? And you'll learn more about that a little bit later on. In addition, I'll have a one-hit wonder, comparison covers, double-decker, my vault song. What else? An instrumental hit of the week. And you'll learn what the number one song was on this very date back in 1964. Now, if that isn't enough, dig this. If you want to chat with other folks listening to the same show, may consider joining us in our chat room. Very, very easy to get here. So open up your favorite browser and type in the address line, memorylaneshow.com/chat. 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I guarantee you, you'll be welcomed with open arms by Donna, Aaron, Tony D, Lucky, Belle, and myself. That's right, all friendly people, the Memory Lane Show. We also have our song request program fixed after 2.5 or 3 years. If you want to request a song, of course, you can always email me directly, bigbobsmemorylane@gmail.com, or go to the website and click on the menu item called Request, and kind of put in there the search of what the artist or song title. Don't be too specific, just general, you know? And it'll come up with a list of songs that are available to you. Put a dot in the little circle. Type in your name, and if you want to dedicate it, put that information in, send it, and boom, through the technology, miracles of technology, I get it on my system. Please allow me to take a moment to shout a big-time thank you to Zeno Radio for making it possible to listen to the Live Memory Lane Show by using your mobile device, simply by dialing 605-472-9037. That's 605-472-9037. Are you going to hear the phone ring and poof, like magic, you're listening to the live show. The big benefit is you can take me with you. You got errands to run or stops to make, pick up drugs. I should say pharmaceutical stuff. I don't want you to drive around trying to pick up drugs. Lucky and I did enough of that in a day. Just make sure your data carrier doesn't surprise you with any extra charges. Bad people. Bad, bad people. You know they hire people just to find out ways that they can make extra nickel here, dime there, 45 cents there. Okay, so let's get this set up a little bit here. And if I was a good guy, I probably would have got this ready, huh? No, okay. Even today, the most frequently asked question I get is, what's Memory Lane all about? That's a fair question. I still get it today. Yeah, we've been broadcasting Memory Lane for like 19 years this October, and the people still ask me, what's Memory Lane all about? Well, first it's about going to a party and, of course, having a good time. Making friends while you're listening to that old-time rock and roll. Get any better than that, folks.

let's get started with today's Mediocre 50 theme. Songs that peaked at the number 50 position on the Hot 100 chart in the 60s. We would like to dedicate this song to Belle. I told you, Belle's hot today. In 1965, a Staten Island, New York native had this track enter the Hot 100 chart. Here's Joan Baez on Memory Lane. Belle, this is for you.

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1: Hey, and why should you listen? 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I never get tired of saying it. I hope to take you back in time and play a tune, or two, or three, that allow you to reminisce about what you were doing at that time when you heard that song on probably an AM radio. Now, with that said, in keeping with today's mediocre 50 theme, a New York City, New York native known as Russell Byrd had this blast from the past make its debut on the Hot 100 chart, where it would top out at, well, where else? The 50 position. 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
2: 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Spector's father had committed suicide when Phil was 12 years young.

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1: Okay, I've got a request sent in by Donna. Wait a minute. This is a request dedication. You folks know me, you know how much I love them. Sent in by Donna from Crockett, Texas, and she wants to dedicate this 1976 number one gold record by ABBA to our own Belle. That's right, Belle, right in the chat room with us. Okay, so we got this all set up. Belle, this is for you.

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1: Okay, it's time to resume with our mediocre 50 theme today. Songs that peaked out at number 50. 1966, a London, England formed group known as the Kinks had this track make its debut on the Hot 100.

0: Well, hello there. I am Beach Baby from Ocean Waves Radio, and I'm listening to Big Bob's Memory Lane Show on Big Bob's Memory Lane Show. He's the best surfer dude I know. I never thought that it would
1: end. What can I say? You heard it here first. That's all I could say. Anyway, you know, that last song by the Kinks did have a little flavor of All of the Day and All the Night in it, if you listen real close to it. Anyway, this is amazing. I got a request sent in by Paul from Sterling Heights. Oh, my God, what's going on? Not that he sent in a request. I'm just surprised that he's up this early. Paul is not an early riser, by no means. Anyway, he'd like to hear this 1980 tune by Kool & the Gang. It ended up being a chart topper on its way to a... on its way to a platinum record. Now, Paul goes on to say, this is what Memory Lane's all about. Take care, Bob. Thank you, Paul. You got it. Kool & the Gang.

0: actually called right. This is what Memory Lane's all about. It's been a big celebration.
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0: I think today, mediocre 50, mediocre 50. How's that say? Mediocre 50. And is featuring songs that peaked at the number 50 position in the 60s. In 1967, a group from Manchester, England, known as the Hollies, had this track make the illustrious Hot 100 chart. The tune is a classic, I Told You So letter to an ex-lover.

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1: With this date in rock and roll history, back in 1957, American Bandstand with 26-year-old host Dick Clark premiered on the ABC television network. 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The first record Clark played on his network debut show was a hit. Here's Buddy Holly on Memory Lane.

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1: Okay, this next song was requested by our good friend Jimmy P. down in Miami, Florida, who tunes into the Memory Lane Show over our good friend Crosswaves Radio. Jeez, oh man, Joey Weston. My mind went poof for a second there. Okay. Joey Weston. Anyway, Jimmy P would like to hear his 1957 number 11 tune by Mickey and Sylvia. You asked for it?

Mickey and Sylvia. I hope you're enjoying today's theme of Mediocre 50, featuring songs that peak at the number 50 position in the 60s. He was best known for hits like Go Jimmy Go, Just a Dream, and Venus in Blue Jeans. And in 1961, he had this track enter the Hot 100 chart as he conveys a message that revolves around a relatable dread, loneliness, and social anxiety that comes immediately after a breakup. Folks, here's Johnny Clatton on Memory Lane.

0: I know what I'm going to do. I'm going to take a break at the top of the hour. Don't touch your players, because we still have more of the Memory Lane Show coming at you. More of our theme today, the Mediocre 50. Tunes that all the best they could do is get up to number 50 on the chart. We'll have more Memory Lane on this date in rock and roll history. This hour we got coming up, cover comparison covers. We still got the number one song, Double Decker, Vault Song, Instrument Hit of the Week. And then, of course, our Seeger Fix tune that'll morph right into the internationally famous Rock Out. Want to make sure you stay tuned for all of it. Hey, I got an idea, though. 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These folks are sincere, dedicated people, and they love what they do. And I'm going to tell you something. I, for one, appreciate the opportunity to give each and every of the sites of the affiliates attaboy and attagirl. Now, while you're at the Memory Lane site, you can always hit that request button on the menu there. You're going to see it says request. You hit it, and that's the way you can make your request right to me. You know what I mean? First, you search for the title of the song or the artist. Do a search, and if it comes up over on the left-hand side there, you will put a bullet on the song you want to hear. Put your name in. Anything, if you want to dedicate it to someone or whatever, any special comments, send it off to me, and through the miracle technology, it pops up on my screen, and I can get it set up and played for you. Now, geez, oh man, that's a little bit longer than what I wanted to say. I forgot now. Anyway, let's shout a big attaboy and attagirl to Zeno Radio. Those folks made possible for you to listen to the Live Memory Lane Show using your mobile device. Hey, just simply by dialing 605-472-9037. I'll give you that number again, 605-472-9037. And you're going to hear automatically. And the benefit of this, not only can you listen to the show, the live show, you can take me with you. That's right. If you got to go to the market or the meat market or the bakery, take me with you. And this way here, you won't miss a beat. And now for the comparison cover segment part of the show, as suggested by my good friend Dave in Southern California. Hey, Audrey, can you help us out?
1: I will now prepare systems for comparison. Double Decker covers. The same song will be sung by different artists. Take it away, Bob.

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1: Will we play those hits that will never, ever die? Now, this week's comparison cover of the song Happy was submitted by Lucky and the Boys from the Great White North. Thank you big time, Lucky, and whoop, whoop to the boys. These songs were kind of different from one another, but dig this, both would be charted hits. The first version and the original by the Sunshine Company was released in 1967, and it would reach the number 50 position on the Hot 100 chart. So it kind of stays with our theme today also. The second version by a New Jersey formed group known as the Blades of Grass covered the tune, which they released also in 1967, and it got listed as a number 87 charted hit. Now, here's a memory lane factoid. This is where it really gets confusing. Blades of Grass recorded several cover versions for their record label, including the song Happy and the band's debut single. Unbeknownst to the group, another Sunshine pop group, the Sunshine Company, also released their rendition of the song almost at the same time. Now, I'm from Hamtramck, but I have to ask, how the heck is this even possible that one group can get the lyrics and everything else from somehow and release it almost at the same time? I don't understand how that could happen. I know when I'm coming up with a show, it's protected. There's only about two people in the world that know what the show's going to be about. Not that it makes a difference here. Okay, it's time to continue with our theme today of Mediocre 50 with a track from the Dave Clark 5. In 1966, the Tottenham, England formed group known as the Dave Clark 5 had this track make its debut on the Hot 100 chart. Now, in our humble opinion, it sure doesn't sound like Dave Clark 5.

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1: Will we play those hits that will never die? Okay, we got a request in from Chris out in Brewer, Maine. He'd like to hear this tune by Paul McCartney from 1976. Okay, Chris, you asked for it, you got it.

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1: Time to get back to today's mediocre theme, featuring songs that peaked at number 50 on the Hot 100 chart in the 60s. He was born in Duluth, Minnesota and raised in Hibbing, Minnesota. 1969, Bob Dylan had this track get listed on the prominent Hot 100 chart.

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1: Yeah, I used to use that line back in the days of Hamtramck. Tonight I'll be staying here with you. And the response I got from the gals was, oh, yeah, no, you're not. So it might have worked for Bob Dylan, but didn't work for Big Bob. Anyway, we got coming up in momentarily is this week's Rate the Record. I didn't tell you about it much, did I? Okay, I'll tell you. You know, this song was not released in the States, and I question why. And the group is called Small Faces. Did you ever hear of them? Well, that'll be this week's Rate the Record. But first, we got
2: to
1: get...
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1: Man, Paul from Sterling Heights, Michigan. He got up a little early, and he's full of spunk, you might say. He'd like to hear this tune by the Rolling Stones. Go ahead, Paul. Do it.

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1: Hey, let's get back to today's Mediocre 50 theme. Got kind of off track here. This artist was born in Herndon, Virginia, and raised in Baltimore, Maryland. In 1967, Ronnie Dove had this song get listed on the Billboard Hot 100 chart. Here's a Memory Lane factoid for you. The tune was written and produced by Neil Diamond. Now get ready to clap those hands, everyone.

0: How about a tune by Roy Brown? We got a little bit of time here before we get the
1: record. All I want is a party ball. Come along with me when I'm feeling wild. To be in love and true and fair. To run my fingers through my hair.

0: 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It's time to play...
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0: 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Now, there are numerous ways to cast your vote. The folks in the chat room have it the easiest. 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Or you can email me at bigbobsmemorylane@gmail.com. 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Or if you have a Twitter account, you can tweet me at memory_lane. And after the top of the hour, I'll give you the results to determine if this song should have been a hit or not. Now let's get to the fun part. They were known as Small Faces, then later Faces, when they had hits like Ichiku Park, I Know, I'm Losing You, and Stay With Me, just to name a few. However, after its 1965 release, Sha La La Lee would reach number 3 on the UK chart, but doesn't appear to have been released as a single in the States. I ask you, why not? Didn't they think the tune had what it takes to be a charted hit in the United States? Perhaps we'll learn something after voting. Here's Sha La La Lee by the Small Faces.

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1: Okay, the song you just heard is this week's Rake the Record by the Small Faces, not to be confused with Big Faces or Faces. Okay, these are the Small Faces. Anyway, the name of the song was Sha-La-La-La-Lee. Get your votes in. We'll leave the polls open till, about 5 minutes and 9 seconds after the top of the hour. And then at that time, we will shut the polls down, lock the front door, turn off the lights, get the ballots, and stick them in with Big Bertha into her cement palace. Or she can scrutinize and make sure that we don't have no votes that don't count. You know, I heard on a radio or TV, I can't remember, that they had 10 million votes and 4 were not supposed to be counted. When you have only 4 out of 10 million, I'm going to tell you something, you're a winner. I don't care what the government says. Anyway, we'll get the votes out, and then and only then we will give the results to the entire world who's listening to us. Might be a couple out there, who knows. Anyway, in 1975, on this date in rock and roll history, Stevie Wonder signs a $37 million, 7-year, 7-album contract with Motown, the largest pack in the industry at that time. That's peanuts today, I think. He also gained full artistic control of the music, smart man, an almost unheard of level of independence for an artist. That's right. The following year, he would release the double album Songs in the Key of Life, which won the 1977 Grammy Album of the Year and contained this hit song for Sir Duke.

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1: I gotta speak up about something for the record. I misspoke earlier in the show. Yeah, I know it's hard to believe, but

song, we travel to 2648 West Grand Boulevard, Detroit, and the home of Motown. 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
1: Hey, and don't shut off them players, because we still have another hour coming at you of the Memory Lane Show of our theme today called Mediocre 50. Some people don't believe that that song by Kim Weston was a number 50 song. They don't believe it. I made one mistake, and that's my mistake for the second 6 months of the year. So it has to be a number 50 hit. Some people don't believe it. The people who don't believe it are the people whose theme was created by. Isn't that strange? Anyway, we still got the results for Rake the Record coming at you. More of Memory Lane's On This Date in Rock and Roll History. We'll give you the number one song back in 1964, Double Decker. Our instrumental hit of the week. And then we'll kind of close it all up, tie a bow on it with the Seeger Fix tune that'll morph right into the internationally famous Rock Out. Lucky, I sent you that list twice, and now you're going to, what the, anyway, a couple things here, while you're listening to these great tunes, all of them that are on our playlist hit number 50, and that's it. 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These people, I'm going to tell you something.

0: They are super deuce awesome, and they provide some great entertainment for your listening pleasure just by clicking a mouse or two here or there. But while you're there, you can always send them a little contact email just between you and I, and tell them, keep up the great job. They'll know all about what you're trying to say. What else? Oh, yeah. I say attaboy to Zeno Radio. Those folks make it possible for you to listen to the Live Memory Lane show using your mobile device. You just got to simply dial 605-472-9037. Let me give you that number again. 605-472-9037. Hey, tune into the show. And the object is that you don't have to be maybe in an uncomfortable chair behind your desktop or laptop. You can go lay on your couch. Some people go to their bed and still listen to the show. Others, you know, have to do some errands. You know, you got to go to the bank or the bakery. You tune to the Memory Lane show. And this way here, you won't miss a beat. Okay, all you dudes and dudettes out there, it is time for
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2: Yeah, we're going back to 1966 and staying with today's mediocre 50 theme. A Blytheville, Arkansas group had this tune enter the Hot 100 and later peak at number 50. Here's Junior Walker and the All-Stars on Memory Lane. Oh yeah, special note, there's some great sex being played in this tune.

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1: Okay, ladies and gentlemen, boys and girls of all ages, all you dudettes out there, the voting polls are officially closed for this week's Rate the Record, which featured a tune by Small Faces, not Big Faces and not Faces, Small Faces. Name of the tune is Sha-La-La-Lee. I don't play the game, but I like to just interject my own personal thoughts about it. I gave it an 8. I liked the beat to the song. And believe it or not, I think I could even dance to it. I think. I don't know. Anyway, some people agreed with me. Some people didn't, and that's okay. 18% gave it a 5. 27% gave it a 7, 37% gave it an 8, and 18% gave it a 10. So, with all of the votes above a 5, that's a plus. It should have been released as an 8-track side, I think. And it probably would have charted in the, oh boy. Maybe the top 50, top 60, right around in there. Let's split it, say 55, right in that area. I want to thank each and every one of you for playing Rate the Record. It's your opportunity to voice your opinion and to interact with the show. Hey, let's get back to today's theme of Mediocre 50 with a song by the Rolling Stones. Yeah, a number 50 song by the Stones. Can you believe that? In 1967, the London, England group had this track make the Hot 100 chart as they sent a message of gratitude to their fans for the public's support towards them during the drug arrests. You know, if I ever got arrested, I wonder if I'd have any people that come to my support. I know Snoopy probably say, leave that dummy in there, but that's it. Anyway, now here's a... Memory Lane. I know Steve would come to my support. I know that. Phil, too. I think Freshfield would do, too. And I know Lucky would. I don't know about everybody else. Donna might. Let's see. Who else? Okay, let's get on. Here's the Memory Lane factoid. Listen carefully, and you'll hear John Lennon and Paul McCartney on backing vocals for this Rolling Stones tune.

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1: I cut it too early. 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
1: Okay, this is not my double-decker for the day. It just happened to work out this way. In 1978, on this date in rock and roll history, the Rolling Stones saw their only disco-style effort with this song become their eighth number one single in the U.S. It would also reach number three in the U.K. Now, here's a Memory Lane factoid for you. It has been reported that the lyrics were inspired by Mick Jagger's deteriorating relationship with his wife, Bianca. Who knows if it's true or not?

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1: Where we play those hits that will never, ever die. Okay, let's continue with today's Mediocre 50 theme. In 1967, the husband and wife duels, Sonny and Cher, had this song make its debut on the Hot 100. The song is a celebration of unconditional love and finding deep romantic fulfillment in the everyday action. That's a mouthful.

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1: The date is August 1st, the year 1964, exactly 62 years ago today. Four guys from Liverpool, England, had This Oldie But Goodie make its debut on the Hot 100, later be a chart topper. Folks, here's the Beatles on Memory Lane. Oh, by the way, all the gals out there, try refraining from throwing any undergarments on the stage.

0: Hey, it's DJ Jay. 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
1: It's time to resume with today's theme of Mediocre 50. In 1963, a Coopersville, Michigan native had this track get listed on the very important Hot 100 chart in the 60s. The artist sings... The artist sings of a contrast between two kinds of teardrops. There's lonely teardrops, when a girl cries over a past abusive lover, and happy teardrops of joy the narrator promises to give her instead. Here's Dal Shannon on Memory Lane.

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2: 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Folks, this is the Motown sound.

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1: On this date in rock and roll history in 1978, does Steve Martin's novelty tune peaks at number 17 on Billboard Hot 100, nearly 3 months after it was featured in a skit on TV Saturday Night Live. Here's a Memory Lane factoid for you. Some of the backing musicians on the track, who call themselves Toot Uncommons, were actually members of the Nitty Gritty Dirt Band.

Kissery King Tut. Oh, boy, oh, boy, oh, boy. Okay, let me get to the... Where the heck am I? Jeez, oh, man. Okay, there we are. I hope everyone has enjoyed today's theme of Mediocre 50, featuring songs that peak at the Hot 100 chart at number 50. I like to think that we saved the best for last. But first, I want to shout a big thank you to Lucky and the Boys for all the help with this theme. Thanks, Lucky. And give a pig's ear to each of the boys. Woof, woof, woof. 1963 rock and roll group from Philadelphia, Pennsylvania, known as the Dovells, had this track entered the Hot 100 chart. The song celebrates teenage infatuation, summer fashion trends, and a beach party culture of the 60s. Oh, baby, loved them. Or you could call it the Memory Lane Show.

0: in the Bermudas. Betty in Bermudas, not Betty in the Bermudas. Betty in Bermudas. That's a good beach song. It really is. Okay, all you cool cats out there in cool skirts, you know it is rock out time. Is that part of the show when you should turn that speakers way up? Move that furniture around. Make some room for yourself because you're going to have to let it loose a little bit here today. Put on those white bobby socks, then those dancing shoes, and get ready to shake it. Or here's an idea. You can just do a little bed dancing like Donna. We're going to start today's rock out with this 1987 chart topper Seeger Fix tune from the Beverly Hills Cops. Direct from Ann Arbor, Michigan. Bob Seeger and the Silver Bullet Band. Do it. On that dance floor, I'm watching. That's the way, Tony.
1: No matter.

Yeah, baby. That's what happens when I'm fooling around. Kind of lost my place a little bit. We got the... Okay, time out. Let's take it easy. Chris Montez, come on in here. I got the right.

0: just because.
1: Oh, man, Chris Montez, I'm sorry. That's the reason why I got goofed up, because I wasn't supposed to play any more tunes. We're getting too close to announcement time. First of all, I got to thank all the affiliates out there that get the show going around the world. Even France. I see someone went from France. How you folks doing out there? The affiliates, whether you're doing it the live show or on Encore or replay, whatever you want to call it, I thank you very much for you being the people that get that show going out to the world. If you tuned in at one of the affiliate sites, give yourselves a round of applause. I appreciate it very much. Be sure you thank that affiliate for picking up the Memory Lane show also. And if you know of any other affiliates that would want to join the Memory Lane train, make sure you mention to them that we're always looking for affiliates. How about our own chat room? Donna, Aaron, Tony D, Radio Maddie, Rocking L, Bell, Lucky was here. Give yourself, that's right, Tony D, perfect timing. Give us all a round of applause. I appreciate it very much. You don't know how much I appreciate it because you are my support system. You know, you kind of add contents to the show. Rosemarie, other people adding content on a regular basis, that really helps out. And you let me know when my mic is off. Oh, wait a minute. Is my mic on? My mic's on. Okay. And I appreciate it. Hey, next week, I'm going to do a show, maybe. And it's going to be maybe about a maybe. Well, you know something? This is too confusing. Tune in next week, if you can, and maybe I'll explain it a little bit better about what's going on. At this time, please allow me an opportunity to provide all the terrific listeners out there a suggestion or two. Firstly, please keep your hands clean. That's surely going to reduce the chances of catching any of those diseases. Now you got to clean your fruit. So if you get fruits like bananas or cantaloupe or watermelon that have a skin on it, so to speak, it's no big deal. But I tell you what, you get blueberries, raspberries, lettuce. I haven't had a salad since this thing happened going around. There's only 9,000 people now affected in 45 states or some numbers like that. Anyway, I'm just make sure you clean your fruit somehow, some way, whatever they advise to do it. And this way here, I don't want anybody getting sick. Also, you can do me a big favor by helping the elderly who live near you. Very easy. All you have to do is visit or call and say to your neighbor, "Hey, Mrs. Robinson, but by the way, don't try to seduce me, but I'm going to the market and I want to know if I can pick up anything for you." You know, Mr. and Mrs. if there's a Mr. Robinson, I don't know, might be a little reluctant at the beginning, but once you explain to them that you keep them out of those environments where crowds are at or they're driving on the road, maybe not so much during the summertime, but wintertime, and you're not really going out of your way, so to speak, because you're going to the market anyway, so what's the difference, you know what I mean? You pick up something for them, and this way here, you make a friend for life, you feel good about yourself. They're going to feel good that someone in the world actually cares about them. And if you tell me, I'm going to feel good too. And I like feeling good. You know what I mean? That's for sure. Hey, listen, hugs and squeezes to all. Love ya.
2: Oh no, is it that time already? Come on, sing along with me. Na, na, na, na. Na, na, na, na. Hey, hey, hey. Goodbye.
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0: 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A big hello to David over at High Energy FM, a good place to be yourself. 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A big thank you to Randy from Randy Soul Radio. 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Big Red Ron from Lincoln Oldie Station in Lincoln, Nebraska. 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A big hello to our good friend Jason over at Mix Radio Preston. All the fine folks at Sleepy Cat Records, our longtime friend Denny from That Classic Rock, our good close friend Sam Smith from KDBS Radio, playing oldies in old school forever. 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The entire gang at the Global Voice, Radio for All. And last but certainly not least, a big thanks to Steve from 88.7 FM. 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And if you're going to party this weekend, hey, whatever you do, get a designated driver and don't drink and drive. Thank you for tuning in, and I'll see everyone next week with another Memory Lane show when, once again, I'll play the hits that will never die.
1: Police say the arrests were made after the disturbance near Pontypool last night, with firearms officers and police helicopters deployed to the scene. Almost 85% of teenagers will be ignoring the government's social media curfew. The poll follows the announcement by then Prime Minister Keir Starmer of a swathe of changes to keep young people safe online. Andy Burrows is the CEO of the Molly Rose Foundation. He's not convinced by the curfew.
2: If we continue to see measures being imposed on young people, they simply won't work and they don't address what young people want and indeed what both young people and parents need.
1: The optional curfew would prevent access to social media from midnight to 6 a.m. And restrictions are being lifted around the Cairngorms after a long-running wildfire. A cordon has been in place around the Glenmore area for around 3 weeks. The fire started on July the 15th, spreading to an area of 25 square kilometres. Last night, 20 firefighters were still on the scene. That's the latest from Radio News Hub. I'm Frankie Hersine.
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1: Your local weather.
2: Most places dry with some sunny spells. Cloudy skies for northern Scotland, though, with some outbreaks of rain throughout the day. Light winds, but feeling warm this afternoon with a high of 25 degrees Celsius.
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5: A new radical and provocative immersive show will see audience members plead humanity's case to an artificial intelligence judge. God versus the People will see three members of the live audience stand as witnesses and advocate to their judge as it investigates whether humans deserve to stay on the planet and get another chance. The production will also see three AI witnessed characters testify against humanity, influencing the final judgment live, with each show different from the other. Former reality star Stephen Bear was yesterday jailed for 16 months. He was sentenced for breaching a restraining order by posting about his ex-girlfriend on social media. The former partner in question, Georgia Harrison, has praised Essex Police for their work on the case. And Barbara Streisand has announced she has written a children's book to engage and stimulate young minds. The 84-year-old actress and singer released her autobiography, My Name is Barbara, in 2023, and she's set to release the children's book, and by the way, next year. Carry on.

and a very good morning. Welcome to the final breakfast show for me for this week. You sigh of relief there. We can have a lie-in. Well, I can, hopefully. Anyway, this morning kicking off with Gavin Sutherland and a little bit of Carry On Screaming. And there you go, Kincaid and Dreams are just 10 a penny. We've got a great show lined up for you this morning. Some great 60s and 70s coming your way. And a few other little things, I guess. We will see what we can churn up for you this morning. Coming up to 10 minutes past the hour of 7. Should we do a bit of McFadden and Whitehead? And then a little bit of Andrea True Connection. Why not? We always go more, more and more. But we ain't stopping now.

0: Under a True Connection. Before that, my father and I'm Whitehead, and ain't no stopping us now. It is your breakfast show. It is the Friday morning. Now, I have to admit, last night, I have to admit, I didn't get a lot of sleep. I had a pretty ropey night, to be perfectly honest. So I ended up watching a little bit of stuff on YouTube to sort of keep me entertained. And I started to watch old episodes of This Is Your Life. Particularly, I watched the Spike Milligan This Is Your Life and the Eric Sykes one. But some of the more memorable ones, if you remember, there was people like Graham Hill, Clive Dunn, John Pertwee. We even had Adam Faith, Shirley Bassey, Warren Mitchell, of course, Alf Garnett, Dudley Moore, Larry Grayson. Oh, shut that door. Bill Shankly, of course, the Liverpool manager, he popped up on it. Jackie Charlton, Jim Dale, who I've worked with on a Carry On movie. Yes, I did appear in a Carry On movie. Hayley Mills, Patrick Moore, Christopher Lee, Richard O'Sullivan, of course, from Man About the House, Leonard Roster, Peter Butterworth, and so many more. Now, people keep saying, oh, they should bring This Is Your Life back. I have to disagree with that one, because I don't think there's anyone out there that would end up getting, like, people that have been on, you know, like Celebrity Love Island and stuff like that. I just don't think it would work. I don't think we've got the stars anymore that we used to have back in the day. You know, Martha English, Dennis Waterman, even Sir Terry Wogan and Mike Yarwood and Molly Sugden and, you know, those sort of people. We don't have those sort of calibre of actors. And it wasn't just actors. They had, like, people, you know, Sir Douglas Bader. Of course, he appeared on This Is Your Life as well. But there you go. That's my little moan. I just think, you know, that's what I was watching a little bit of last night. And I just thought, yeah, why not? It'll keep me entertained while I can't sleep. But there you go.
1: Save me.
0: Okay.
1: Take me away to the
0: Where would you like me to take you? This is Save Me. This is Clout. And we'll throw some Alvin Stardust in for you this morning.

Oh, it's just my jealous mind. Alvin Stardust, to me for that Cloud and Save Me. Just going back to This Is Your Life. Now, one of the other ones I actually did watch last night was This Is Your Life for Eric Sykes. Some of the guests that appeared on him, none of them are still with us. You know, he had Hattie Jakes, because obviously at the time, that series, Sykes, do you remember Sykes? Had run for 21 years, and at that point, it was the longest running TV series at the time. Obviously, more recently, well, not recently, I guess, beaten by Lost the Summer Wine, of course. But one of the guests, the guests that popped up was Frankie Howard. And you know what Frankie Howard's like. He never stops talking, does he? He goes, And even some of the other guests that came on shortly after him were going, I won't be as long as Frankie. And we were sitting in the back and listening to Frankie, you know. There were so many of them, and including, I did mention him earlier, Douglas Bader was also a guest as well. Of course, you had Hattie Jakes, there were so many on there as well. The good old days. But you can still watch all these wonderful shows, you know, This Is Your Life. There were a couple that probably wouldn't go down too well today, but you know who we're probably talking about. But there were a load of great artists, and really it was history, wasn't it? We were watching history of the great days of TV and movies, of course, at the other thing. But on a modern level, I'll tell you what I did watch last night as well. Well, actually, I watched it before. Technically, I didn't go to bed. It was the new series of Ted Lasso has kicked off. Now, if you've never seen Ted Lasso on Apple TV, I seriously recommend going back and starting at the beginning before you go to the first three episodes. And then there was like 3 or 4 years because they weren't going to make another one after the third season. They thought, that's it, we're wrapping it up. But nope, it's back. And the first episode dropped the other day on Apple TV, and it's as good as I was expecting. It really was, so I'm happy about that. Can't wait to keep on watching that. Right, a bit of George McRae, Let's Rock That Baby, and then a bit of Wolfgang Petty, and Baby, I Love You.

Wolfgang Petty and Baby I Love Ya. Before that, Jules McRae and Rock Ya Baby. Two babies in one. All those twins, don't we? Coming up to 29 minutes to the hour of 8 already this morning. I was thinking, you know, we talk about different things on the show. What about adverts from the 60s and 70s? Do you have a favourite advert? What about the Milky Bar Kid? Well, now I guess he's the Milky Bar grown up, I suppose. But yeah, the Milky Bar Kid, that ran through the mostly the 70s, was it? Do you have a particular favourite advert, if you remember from that period of time, that brings back memories? What about the shampoo ones, you know? Only the crumblers wake you know, those sort of adverts. Do you remember those? Yeah, if you do. Well, whatever. If you've got a favourite advert from that period of time, yeah, let me know. Drop me a message, studio@breakfastradio.co.uk. Or just drop me a message, of course, through the email, studio@breakfastradio.co.uk. Right, let's dive in with a little lip sync, a little bit of Funky Town.

0: Turn the Beat Around. Before that, of course, it was Lip Sync and Funky Town. Now, you've been messaging in about your favourite adverts from the 70s. Stevie A and Andy also mentioned Smash. You know the advert for the Smash for the Martian aliens?
1: We build them with up.
0: You know, eat them with up. You know the one I mean, don't you? Tommy goes down the route of Tufty, of course, Charlie and the Jolly Green Giant, promoting, of course, road safety back in the day. Yes, I nearly did a video for Tufty the other day, for this morning, but I didn't get round to doing it. But there you go. And Charlie says, what was it, Charlie only had a cat, didn't he? Did the cat have a name? I'm not too sure about that. But definitely, I remember all those ones. And also, I think the Jolly Green Giant, was that the guy out of Star Wars as well? But also the Jolly Green Giant, I'm sure he was selling us sweet corn as well, maybe. The Green Cross Men, I think that's who you meant as well. Oh, well. Right, let's take you back with this one from Sheila. Be Devotion, a little bit of Spacer, and then a little Obossa, or Obassa, whichever way you want to put it, and Dance the Body Music. Ooh, yes. Or should we just say more Vicar? More Vicar? No. More Coffee Vicar. Yes, I think better. That might be the idea.

And Darcy Amani music, and before that Sheila Me Devotion, and of course Spacer. Now Tommy's just been telling me he's been preparing his breakfast this morning. He's diced some bacon, mushrooms, onions, Irish hash browns, and I wasn't sure what they were off the top of my head, but he has told me basically it's parboil some potatoes in their skins, cut them into circles, slice them, then lightly fried. Very nice, very nice. He did actually go on to say, I was going to do Queen's scallops, you know, little baby scallops, but they've gone up. They have gone up in price, haven't they? It's always best go and catch your own. Do a little bit of deep. Well, you don't even have to do deep sea diving, really, do you? But the best place to get scallops, I think, probably would be Scotland, or maybe on the northwest coast around Morecambe, that sort of area. Have they got scallops that way? They probably have. They probably had. I do like a good scallop, but you've got to cook it just perfectly. Literally, you get a nice scallop. You know, make sure it's dry, put it into your pan, hot pan, you know, probably about 45 seconds each side, depending on the size of it and how you like it. Make sure you've got that nice little crust on the top. I've got some scallops in the freezer. I might have, but I'm quite tempted with this breakfast he's having anyway. You know, this, that sounds rather nice. Tempting. What are you having for breakfast this morning? I'm going to go for a guess that Steve Ashley, he's probably having porridge this morning. Are you having porridge this morning, Steve? Let me know. Let me know. Right, should we do some Small Faces, a little Itchka Park, and then some, zombies.

my mind gets hung up, beat the drums with a bump. They all come out to groove about.

No, she's not. She's buggered off. That was Zombies before that, Small Faces and Ichika Park. Now, we're talking breakfast. Of course, we just spoke about Tommy's little plate of delight. Sandra has said she has a protein shake in the morning, which she makes up kale and baby spinach. That's very, very healthy, Sandra. But it says, gives her the energy to go to walk the dog in the morning. And I was right. Steve messaged in. He said, yes, you got it right. Porridge, absolutely. Always porridge. Now, I'm thinking, being a Friday, I might, after the show this morning, you know, I might make myself a cheese and bacon omelette. Cheese and bacon omelette. And I've got some chicken. I might throw some diced chicken into that as well. What do you think? That sounds like a good breakfast to me. Mmm. And then I'll probably go for a lie down in a small dark corner. But that's just me.

All right, that's Easy Beats taking us just about out of your 60s and 70s for Friday morning, and they will, of course, return on Monday. Just for your pleasure, of course. But we'll head up to the news with a little bit of the old Honey Bus, and I can't let Maggie go. I'll see you after the news.

0: Travel chaos is expected to continue after a power outage, Lucy Gormley reports.
1: Electricity cut out in the main control hub for the Northwest, the Manchester Rail Operating Centre, yesterday afternoon. That's caused widespread cancellations and delays to services, particularly in the Midlands and Northwest England. Well, Network Rail say that engineers are making good progress, but their crew aren't where they'd normally be after the unexpected incident.
0: A number of people have been killed after a shooting at a high school in Thailand. It's understood the suspect was a student. It happened in the Nonthaburi province, northwest of the capital Bangkok. Officials have not confirmed how many people have been killed or injured. UEFA say their World Cup boycott remains despite Gianni Infantino apologising for the handling of his controversial plans. The FIFA president planned to sell stakes in a company to run the World Cup to private investors. FIFA's management board gave Infantino its backing, but UEFA says it changes nothing. Primary school teachers are to be asked to identify pupils they believe could be jobless after the age of 16. It's part of the Prime Minister's drive to reduce the number of young people not in education, employment or training. Former Health Secretary Alan Milburn, who's leading a review to try and bring the number down, says interventions need to happen at an early age. More arrests have been made after anti-immigration disorder in Thetford in Norfolk. Some people attempted to storm homes linked to asylum seekers, while police were also attacked during two nights of disorder earlier in the week. Officers have been criticised for their response, but have defended their actions as proportionate and appropriate. Teenagers won't be complying with a social media curfew. That's what a poll says in response to Keir Starmer's proposal for an optional midnight to 6 a.m. ban on social media. Some aren't surprised by the findings, including Andy Burrows from the Molly Rose Foundation.
2: They came out of a hurried set of panicked announcements. It did not amount to a package that is what young people as well as parents really want or need.
0: And today marks the start of the Edinburgh Fringe Festival. There'll be over 57,000 performances in the city across the month. From Radio News Hub, I'm Frankie Hersine.
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0: Most places dry with some sunny spells. Cloudy skies for northern Scotland, though, with some outbreaks of rain throughout the day. Light winds, but feeling warm this afternoon with a high of 25 degrees Celsius.
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9: A new radical and provocative immersive show will see audience members plead humanity's case to an artificial intelligence judge. God versus the People will see three members of the live audience stand as witnesses and advocate to their judge as it investigates whether humans deserve to stay on the planet and get another chance. The production will also see three

AI witnessed characters testify against humanity, influencing the final judgment live, with each show different from the other. Former reality star Stephen Bear was yesterday jailed for 16 months. He was sentenced for breaching a restraining order by posting about his ex-girlfriend on social media. The former partner in question, Georgia Harrison, has praised Essex Police for their work on the case. And Barbara Streisand has announced she has written a children's book to engage and stimulate young minds. The 84-year-old actress and singer released her autobiography, My Name is Barbara, in 2023, and she's set to release the children's book, and by the way, next year. From

Welcome back. Second hour of your breakfast show this Friday morning. That's the cast of the the movie Sing Street, called The Beautiful Sea. If you've never seen that movie and you like a little of a feel-good film, that's a really good movie. I'm sure it's available on some of the platforms somewhere or other. And before that, of course, the cast of Mamma Mia, the film, Amanda Seyfried leading that with Ashley Lilly and Rachel McDowell, and a little bit of the classic ABBA, Honey, Honey. Right, in this hour, of course, we'll have a look at what day it is. We'll have a look at the celebrity birthdays. We've got the Junior Choice song coming your way very soon, as well as my record of the week. All that for Tim before 9 o'clock. Then after 9, of course, it will be your top 10. See if you can work that one out. Rather liking this particular song at the moment, Matilda Mann and After the Love.

Coming up to 15 minutes past the hour of 8, that's Matilda Mann. Love that song, really do. And After the Love. Right, should we take a look at what day it is today? We do know it's a Friday. And it's the 7th of August, day 219 of this particular year. And 146 days left of this particular year. It's apparently, Tommy, you'll like this one, International Beer Day. So you can nip down, if the weather's nice, go out and sit in the pub garden, have yourself a beer or an ice cold drink, whichever way you like to look at it. Also, it's a Lighthouse Day. Yep. If you fancy nipping along, there are still lighthouses, but they're not manned anymore, are they? You don't have the people, you know, climbing those stairs. Well, I suppose a lot of them come by helicopter these days when they come and service them. This one's an ongoing one. It's National Fishing Month. So if you're a bit of an angler and you fancy doing a little bit of angling or angle around, it's that day to do it. National Water Balloon Day today. Yes, when the weather's hot, fill those balloons and drop them on people's heads. I don't endorse that. Not from very high heights. Maybe a little bit of a balloon fun. But there we go. Did you have balloon fights as kids? Did you fill balloons for kids? Get your hose pipe out, fill them up and chase your friends and your parents around the garden with a balloon filled with water on a hot summer's day? So one day they never complained, really, did it? Anyway, those are your days for today. We'll do more again on the show on Monday. Right now, a bit of Denise Williams, and let's hear it for the boy.

0: are the Pet Shop Boys. And hard before that, ELO, of course, and All Over the World. Right, our junior choice this morning, little ditty, comes from the 1973 series that only ran for two series, but they did produce 60 episodes. They were 5 minutes long. They were narrated by Bernard Cribbins, and music was by Mike Batt. Of course, we're talking the Wombles, Great Uncle Bulgaria, Orinoco, Tobermory, Madame Cherry, Wellington, Tomsk and Bunga. Or Bungo, I should say. The classic Wombles. That is your junior choice song this morning, which is coming now.
1: It's now time for junior choice on Piers Metric's Breakfast Show.

Remember, you're a Wumble by the Wumbles. Sandra just said, she said, I remember. The kids really enjoying this. No, Sandra, you really enjoyed watching this. Ran from 73 to 75. Only two seasons ever made, but there were 60 episodes. And as I said, narrated by the late, great Bernard Cribbins, of course. I will do another junior choice for you next Friday. Right, shall we have a look at the celebrity birthdays this morning? We'll start with Brian Connolly. He turned 65 years old today. Entertainer, a comedian, actor, The Brian Connolly Show, and more recently, I'm not sure if it's recently, but also EastEnders. Matthew Paris, he's 77 today. Columnist, broadcaster, and former Conservative MP. Simon and Adam Yates, the brothers, both turned 34 today. British road racing cyclists. Lauren Hemp, 26, England and Manchester City footballer. Dominic Cork, 55 years old today, former English cricketer and now cricket commentator. Nick Ross, wow, turned 79 today. Broadcaster and former The Crime Watcher presenter. Alexis Sale, he turned 74 today, of course. Comedian, actor and writer. And, of course, star of many things, including, of course, The Young Ones. And finally, he turned 68 years old today. Singer with Iron Maiden. And, of course, he is an airline pilot. We are talking, of course, of Bruce Dickinson. Out of all of those, shall we do this? Bit of Iron Maiden. And shall we run to the hill?

Madonna. La Isla La Bonita. Before that, of course, it was my birthdays list. And of course, Bruce Dickinson, happy birthday to him. Of course, of Iron Maiden. And if it's your birthday, a very happy birthday from all of us here on The Breakfast Show. We'll say happy birthday to Sappy. Sammy Bryant, it's her birthday today. Happy birthday, Sammy, if you tuned in this morning. Right, time for my Rock of the Week. Final time it gets played, but it will be played next week, of course, because Lee John will be joining me next week on The Breakfast Show. Watch our social media, either later today or over the weekend, because it's either popping in on Monday or Tuesday as well. And, of course, we've got the lovely Ali Wheeler from the beautiful South. I think she's going to be joining us on Wednesday. So very much looking forward to both those guests. But right now, he's still my record of the week. He's Proud and Bold, and it's Lee John featuring Byron Stingley.

We're releasing this in a couple of weeks' time. I will let you know. That's me and a very good friend of mine, the lovely Amy, who is somewhere in the silence. Thank you for all the amazing feedback on that. It's down to you if I ever release a single, so thank you for that. Much appreciated, very much indeed. Right. Do a little bit of Billy Joe. An Uptown Girl, follow that with some High Kings.

Well, that's the High Kings and Little 77A. They've been on the show a few times, but we really must get them back. They're so, so busy touring the world. Before that, Billy Joel and Uptown Girl. Well, that wraps up your second hour of your breakfast show this morning. Don't forget, after nine, it is your top 10. You've just got to work out the air. But to take us there, a little Amy McDonald and a little bit of Sabrina Carpenter. I'll see you for the top 10 after the news at nine.

0: Some rail services in the northwest are back up and running, but passengers are still being told to expect disruption after a power outage. Lucy Gormanley has more.
1: It all started around 2 p.m. yesterday afternoon when electricity cut out at the Manchester Rail Operating Centre. That then caused widespread cancellations and delays to services, which are expected to continue this morning. National Rail say that engineers are making good progress, but their crews aren't where they'd normally be after the unexpected incidents.
0: Six people have been killed after a shooting at a high school near Bangkok in Thailand. Three of them are pupils. It's understood the shooter was another student at the school. They're said to be in a serious condition in hospital. Two more people have been arrested after another night of anti-immigration-driven disorder in Thetford in Norfolk. Some asylum seekers had to be escorted away after their homes were targeted. The police response had been criticised for being too heavy-handed, but Norfolk's police chief insists they acted appropriately against those who broke the law. The detective who led the investigation into the death of PC Andrew Harper says he's appalled his killers could be released early. Jesse Cole and Albert Bowers were convicted of manslaughter, but both are eligible for the early release scheme designed to tackle prison overcrowding. Detective Superintendent Stuart Blake says neither of them showed any remorse in custody or at trial. Most teenagers intend to opt out of the government's planned social media curfews. That's according to polling in response to Keir Starmer's plans for a voluntary curfew for 16 and 17-year-olds in his final weeks in office. CEO of the Molly Rose Foundation, Andy Burrows, says he isn't surprised.
2: Blunt measures that were announced at pace in the dying days of Keir Starmer's administration simply don't cut the mustard.
0: The curfew would prevent teenagers accessing social media sites between midnight and 6 a.m. by default, but they can be turned off. And the Edinburgh Fringe Festival 2026 gets underway today, with organisers calling on audiences to fully jump in to what's on offer. There'll be 57,000 performances across nearly 300 venues throughout the month. From Radio News Hub, I'm Frankie Hairsine.
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0: Most places dry with some sunny spells. Cloudy skies for northern Scotland, though, with some outbreaks of rain throughout the day. Light winds, but feeling warm this afternoon with a high of 25 degrees Celsius.
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8: A new radical and provocative immersive show will see audience members plead humanity's case to an artificial intelligence judge. God versus the People will see three members of the live audience stand as witnesses and advocate to their judge as it investigates whether humans deserve to stay on the planet and get another chance. The production will also see three AI witnessed characters testify against humanity, influencing the final judgment live, with each show different from the other. Former reality star Stephen Bear was yesterday jailed for 16 months. He was sentenced for breaching a restraining order by posting about his ex-girlfriend on social media. The former partner in question, Georgia Harrison, has praised Essex Police for their work on the case. And Barbara Streisand has announced she has written a children's book to engage and stimulate young minds. The 84-year-old actress and singer released her autobiography, My Name is Barbara, in 2023, and she's set to release the children's book, and by the way, next year.

0: And this is the top 10 we go with Smokey, It's Your Life. That's a faller from last week's 7 down to this week's number 10. Right, we have a climber from 11 up to this week's
1: number 9.

0: Falling three places from five to number eight. A fanfare for A Common Man. Of course, Emerson, Lake and Palmer. Right, we have a climber. It's up six places to this week's.
1: Now,

Not played very often, but it is in the chart, climbing 6 places from 13 up to number 7 for the Crunch. That, of course, is the Ra Band. Right, we have a non-mover sitting at this week's... Now.

0: Non-mover at number six for Rita Coolidge and We're All Alone. Right, we're climbing into the top five. Have you managed to work out the year so far? If so, get in touch. studio@breakfastradio.co.uk. 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Or drop me a message, of course, through the Breakfast Show social media. It's as easy as that. Right, let's find out what's sitting at this week's...
1: Number five.
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3: This is the story of my baker.

Falling two places from three down to this week's number five. That is Boney M and a little bit of Mar Baker. Right, it's a climber. It's up 10 places from last week's 14 and right up to this week's. Number

0: There we go, climbing 10 places from 14 up to number 4. That is the Floaters with, of course, Float On. Right, 3 more to play. This climbs 6 places from last week's 9 up to this week's.
1: Now,

0: Shawadi Wadi, you've got what it takes, going from 9 up to this week's number 3. Right, 2 more to play. We'll play the number 2 selling single next, then we'll do the countdown, then we'll play the number 1, and then, of course, we'll find out if you've got the year right. But right now, let's find out what we're sitting at.
1: Number 2.

0: Brotherhood of Man and Angelo. That is a non-mover at this week's number two. Right, let's do that countdown. We start with a faller from 7 to number 10. It's Your Life. That was, of course, Smokey. Up 2 places from 11 to number 9. It was Easy. That was the Commodores. Falling 3 places from 5 down to this week's number 8. Fanfare for a Common Man. Emerson, Lake and Palmer. Climbing 6 places from 13 up to number 7. It was the Crunch from the Raban. Non-mover at number 6 for We're All Alone. That is Rudy Coolidge. And down 2 places from 3 to number 5, Mar Baker, that is Boney M. Climbing 10 places and our biggest climber from 14 up to number 4 for Float On from the Floaters. Climbing 6 places from 9 to number 3, You've Got What It Takes. That was Shawty Buddy. You've just heard it. A non-mover at number 2 for Brotherhood of Man and Angelo. So what could be the number 1? Well, we'll find out right now. Let's play it.
1: This week's number 1.

was Donna Summer. That was number one. And I Feel Love. Just on the left hand side, just a little bit over there, yeah. Just right, coming up to 9:45. Right, let's see, we've got the year right. Starting with Tommy H straight in this morning, Caroline Smith. Sandra C is getting it right, Chrissy S, Rachel Scroons, Michelle Brooks, Steve Ashley, Paula Ray, Karen, of course, up in the northeast, Jonathan W, Chris Brown, Tanya B right in at the last moment as well. But what was the year? Well, it was 1977. Oh, yes, a jubilee year. And me riding the back end of her. Oh, I'm not going down those stories again. But 77 was a good year, wasn't it? Well, I thought it was anyway. It was the Queen's Silver Jubilee, of course. But there we go. Right, we'll do another one of those charts for you, of course, next Friday as well. So something to look forward to. Right, a little Stone Ponies and some Linda Ronstadt right now. Why not? A little different drum.

0: Natalie Cole, This Will Be My Everlasting Love. Before that, the Stone Roses, that'll be different. The Stone Ponies and Linda Ronstadt and a different drum. Well, that just about wraps up your breakfast show for this morning. We've got a couple of songs to play us out. Don't forget to be back Monday morning with more 60s and 70s. And next week, we've got a couple of great guests joining us, of course. The fabulous Lee John, of course, of Imagination. And Ali Wheeler, of course, she was one of the former singers, of course, with the fabulous Beautiful South. They'll be both joining me next week. Watch your social media and we'll put up on what days they will, of course, be appearing. And of course, we do have a new record of the week, and that comes from Lolly and her friends. So that's all the stuff and so much more for next week's breakfast show. Hope you can join us from there. Don't forget, some brilliant shows still to come on your favourite radio station between now and, of course, the end of the day. But from me to you, have a fabulous day, have a fabulous weekend. And once again, thank you for joining me today and for this week. And I'll leave you with a bit of Sister Sledge and Frankie, and then a little Johnny Hates Jazz.
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0: Take care. Look after yourself. Tally bye.

Attention, attention. Drop zone in 5, 4, 3, 2, 1.

Why'd you come in here looking like that? I don't know. Why did you come in here looking like that? Well, there you go. It is the Daily Drop. It's Friday, and we're here. Yes, it's the end of the week, ladies and gentlemen. John, a strange thing happened to me when I was up there at Langley, and your name came up. That was a line that I had to learn. Well, it was a part of a script I had to learn for a feature film. Last year, John, a strange thing happened when I was up at Langley and your name was mentioned, so I was wondering if you'd want to come out of retirement to find a loose nuke that's not so loose anymore. Wow, that was good. Strange how I still remember it. Anyway, it is the Daily Drop. 2 hours of... What am I going to say? 2 hours of great music, stories from around the world. Kick off your boots, your shoes, your stilettos. Let's have a cup of tea and a slice of cake, or a coffee or two, and a bagel. The Spinners, are you ready? Are you ready for love?

I see Paul Heaton previously from the Beautiful South, and before that, it's Happy Hour. What were they called again? The House Martins. Paul Heaton with special guests Rihanna Downey. They've released a few more shows to their already packed tour. Paul Heaton, of course, as I say, famous for his Beautiful South, and the South, as it's called. They've added some new shows. December the 1st, they're going to be in Preston, 53 degrees. Wednesday, December the 2nd, Kingston Circuit. And Thursday, the Brighton Chalk. So they've added a few new tracks. There's going to be classic tracks from the Beautiful South and the House Martins, and of course his new album as well, which is Genius, spelt with a J. That comes out on the 21st of August, so yeah, gotta wait for that one as well. So yeah, if you're a big fan of the Beautiful South, the House Martins, and of course Paul Heaton, he's got a new track. I was just looking at it, You're My Kind of Idiot, or The Best Kind of Idiot Is You, or something about an idiot. Anyway, I must try and download that and see if I can get it played for you. Meanwhile, onwards, upwards, upwards and onwards. Who were you with last night? I really want to know.

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0: From the depths of downtown County Durham, it's The Daily Drop with George Herron.

Now, come on, let's go back to 1978 when that track was out. How many of you can remember, sort of, you know, late in the evening at a disco, that would start playing, you would look around for a likely boy or a likely girl to dance with, and everyone would kind of look at their shoes and, I've just got to go to the toilet as soon as you started walking towards them. Or was that just me? Who knows? I don't know. But yeah. Oh my goodness. Johnny Mathis and Denise Williams. Too much too late. Too much too late too late. Great track. Great track. Anyway, you're listening to me, George Sharon. It is Friday, of course. Looking out the window, the weather is kind of there or thereabouts. Sometimes here, sometimes there, sometimes everywhere. Is, of course, coming to the later days of summer, I guess we could call it. But it's still warm, but we had a bit of a wind, didn't we? We had a bit of a wind blowing, which cooled things down. My wife and I, we stayed out on Thursday night. Not Thursday night, Wednesday night. I'll get it right. Thursday night was last night, wasn't it? Wednesday night, we stayed at the Delta Marriott in Durham. We went out for a meal and we just thought, you know what, rather than have to drive home, why don't we just grab ourselves a bite to eat, a couple of pints, grab ourselves a hotel room, job's a good'un. So we did. The job was a good'un, we just stayed over. It was alright, we upgraded to the Queen Superior Suite, and yeah, it was okay. Nothing special, it wasn't... Well, yeah, it was okay, it was good. Great night out, though, of course, great night out. And if you do want to stay out in Durham, there's plenty of hotels. Radisson Blue down on the riverside there, been there, I've stayed there before, that's really, really nice. And the Delta Marriott, which is on Elvet Bridge, Old Elvet, next to the prison, we stayed there on Wednesday night. Really good, yeah, it was alright. Expensive, but alright.

can't say I've ever travelled National Express. I'm not really a bus traveller. But that said, one of the things that came to light the other day, did you know, once you reach the age of 60, there are lots and lots of things you can get free or discounted. For instance, you get free prescriptions once you reach the age, of 60. I'll get my teeth in yet. You can also apply for the rail card, the senior citizens rail card at the age of 60, which gives you a third off travel around the UK on the trains. I've already got a veterans rail card, so it doesn't make any difference to me, but it's £35 anyway, £80 if you hit paid for 3 years, and you get a rail card which gives you discounted fares for when you're traveling around the country. As I say, I've got a veterans rail card, so I'm okay, I don't need to apply for that. But one of the other things, in London you can get the Oyster card, which gives you free travel if you live in London, any of the boroughs of London. You can get the Oyster card, the Oyster 60 Plus, and it gives you free travel on buses and on the underground. Meanwhile, in Scotland and Wales and Northern Ireland, you can get free travel on the buses as well, but not in England. I wonder why not. You've got to be the retirement age here in England, which currently is 66, so you're not going to get it. You know, you can't get a free bus pass until you're 66 these days. Why? I've no idea. Maybe the government should have a look at that and try to, you know, level up and say, well, you know, all's fair in love and war. Because if you are living in Scotland, you get a free bus pass and you want to travel to Land's End, for instance, you can only travel as far as the borders from what I can work out, and then you've got to pay for your bus fare. And talking about that sort of journey, if you want to watch a really good movie, Timothy Spall, The Last Bus. It's great. If you haven't watched it, go and find it. It is great. It's a bit of a story. Timothy Spall lives up in the top end of Scotland, but he comes from originally Cornwall. And after his wife passes, he needs to go back to Cornwall for a specific reason. And he travels on the buses. Hence The Last Bus. Now, the Divine Comedy, The National Express, it inspired me to write a story and a song for my friend Tony Chapman down there in South Shields, who one night on a cruise decided it was great idea at midnight, after being to see the late show in the theatre, to have a vindaloo. Then he wondered why he woke up at 3 o'clock with severe heartburn. He told me about it the following day, and guess what? Yes, that very night he went and did the same thing again. Went had a few drinks and thought, oh, there's a vindaloo on again, I'll have another one of them. So he did. Which, as I say, it inspired me to write the song Vindaloo. So without further ado, here it is, Vindaloo. See what I did there?

See what I did there? I played Vindaloo. Tony, that was for you. Oh, I'm a bit of a port today, aren't I? Vindaloo, Tony, for you. And then I played Martha Reeves and the Vandellas. Martha and the Vandellas. Heat wave. See what there's a link there anyway. You know what the link is. You know what the link is. Yesterday, of course, we played the National Express, which was handy because yesterday there was a power outage across the West Coast main line, and trains running through the West Coast down towards the south and down towards London were seriously disrupted. It's all back together again now, but there was delays right until the back end of yesterday. So if you were travelling around there, you'll know exactly how that felt. A big hello to Tony Chapman, as I say, down there in South Shields. Dean Jackson, a big hello to you. Debbie Maguire across there in Durham. Georgie Holmes is down in Stoke-on-Trent. A big hello to you. Gary Fraser across in Liverpool. And Kevin Evans down in London. Hey, a big hello to you all. Thank you so much for sending us the emails. I will try to get through the tracks that you have asked for. One of them was this one. Who said this one? Dean Jackson says, can you play a bit of Northern Soul? Well, here we go. Robert Knight.

That's only the second time I've ever played that. And do you know who that was? Singing that, You're Only a Northern Soul. I played it because, obviously, I played Robert Knight, A Love on a Mountain Top. And, well, I've been asked to play some Northern Soul. So I stuck that one in there as well because I played that last week. It is, of course, Sheridan Smith. Yes, Sheridan Smith as the actress, as the singer, as the showgirl on stage. Very multi-talented young lady. I worked with Sheridan on I Fought the Law here in the Northeast a couple of years back. Well, was it last year or the year before? What a wonderful person she is. Really wonderful. And she can sing. My goodness, what a great song as well. What a great song. A big hello to Nat Kareem and a big well done to Nat Kareem. Nat has been not only accepted on the Actors Directory Spotlight, but he's also now landed himself a London agent. And for an actor, landing an agent, a London agent, is a massive, massive step forward. Huge step forward. So let's see where Nat goes. And if you want to see Nat, IMDb, which is the International Movie Database, there's two credits on there for him. There is Am I Enough, which is a great short film that he was in, which I directed and filmed. And there's another one that's just about to come out. I directed and filmed this one. It's called Beyond the Badge, and it's a story about, well, a police officer faced with discrimination, not from outside of the ranks, but from within.

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1: What a beautiful song, let alone a beautiful noise. Neil Diamond there, of course. Beautiful noise, and before that, Neil Sedaka. Another Neil, but King of Clowns. The honest me, George Heron, as we climb up to the top of the hour. Yes, look at that. 55 minutes in, and we've got 5 minutes to go to the top of the hour. So I'll tell you what I'm going to take you there with. I'm going to take you there with a bit of disco, because I need a cup of tea and a slice of cake. So I'm going to go and get myself a cup of tea and a slice of cake. I'm going to leave you this one. It's Liquid Gold. 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
0: From the depths of downtown County Durham, it's The Daily Drop with George Herron.

Come on now, admit, who's up and dancing? Who's in the kitchen trying to boil an egg or make some toast and you're bopping around like you're on the disco night, the disco night dance? Where's my teeth got today? Oh, the disco floor of the nightclub. That's what I was trying to say. It's Friday, what can I say? Come on, we've been going for an hour and 15 minutes. Yeah, I mean, there you go. Oh, my lordy, lordy, lordy, lordy, clordy. Yeah, sorry about that. I was just kind of away with the birds there. Never mind, never mind. So, who was bopping around the kitchen? Anybody? Well, I'll tell you what. Let's stick with the theme for the time being. Let's get you up dancing. Let's have you dancing on the ceiling with a bit of Lionel, eh? I haven't heard this one for a very long time.

What a great track. Samantaria featuring Wigfield. Yeah, it's called Happy Maravilla. Brilliant, I love it. I like that. Keeps on with the disco and dancey theme that we're having on a Friday. Get you in the mood for the weekend, I think. That's probably what we should be doing. Have you ever met anybody famous? Have you ever sat next to anybody famous without even realising until suddenly you go, oh my gosh? Well, that's what happened to one person who was at Thorpe Park recently. Now, the thing is, you don't expect to see somebody famous sit next to you, especially somebody who maybe, I don't know, in the movies or a famous footballer or something like that. True story, and I'm not saying I'm famous by any stretch of the imagination, but I went to see Dastar a couple of weeks ago. Now, Dastar is a movie that I actually feature in. I play Police Sergeant Sergeant Edwards in the movie Dastar. My wife took me and a few friends to the cinema to see it because whilst I was on the movie, I didn't really know what the movie or the rest of the movie was about. I only knew what my scenes were about, and I was there in Hull filming it for about 5 days. So anyway, I'm sitting in the cinema watching myself on the screen. Yes, I know, a bit of narcissism going on there, but what the heck. And I didn't think for 1 minute anybody in the audience would even think that anybody from the film that they were watching was sitting in the same auditorium. But there I was. A couple of people sort of glanced and thought, hang on a second, didn't we just see you on that film? But never said anything, because you just don't expect it, do you? And the point I'm making is a couple got on a ride at Thorpe Park recently, and guess who was sitting next to them in the very same carriage? None other than Jude Bellingham. You know, or was it Bellingham? You know, the footballer from the World Cup? Jude? Hey, Jude. And as I say, at the end of the day, Jude, like me and like other actors and footballers, and we're just people. We still go to the shops. We still want to go to the fairground and have rides on things. We still want to go to the cinema and watch movies. We just do all the things normal people do. Seriously. We're not, you know, we're no different. We're just human. So, yeah. Never know, one day you might bump into this lady when you're out and about. Yeah, you might bump into a bit of Kylie. She's prone nipping into Tesco's, actually, in a certain part of London. So, you know, get yourself down there. Question is, would you recognise her?

Maishrona. Remember when the coronavirus came around, everyone was singing My Corona? Do you remember that? No? It seems so long ago as well, doesn't it? I mean, you think 2026, the lockdown was 2026 years ago, my ladies and gentlemen. Wow. Doesn't time fly when you're having fun? And it was like today, I'm sitting here saying, oh, and it's Friday. And I think, oh my God, it was only last week it was Friday. Fridays come round very quickly, don't they? The days tend to blur. I've had some cheese, by the way, so it's sitting on my esophagus. Well, that's a good word, isn't it? Esophagus. Yeah, I've got cheese stuck in my esophagus. Well, I suppose it's better than stuck in your ears. Why would you put cheese in your ears? No idea. Oh, it was a sketch, wasn't it, from Allo Allo, when Madame René got up to sing. The German officers would put cheese in their ears to stop her singing. Anyway, we're having a right old ding-dong, and we're right old dancey-dancey danceness of dancing upon Danceville. Well, I'll tell you what, I'm going to play a dance version of a song. You've probably heard it before. My wife hates this song, from what I remember. But it's the dance version. You never know, she might actually like the dance version. So, let's have it. It's Alphaville, Forever Young. Forever young, I want to be forever young.

Well, look at the time. Look what's happened. We've run out of time. Oh, my Lord. It's Friday and it's time to call it a day. Yes, it's time to hang up our microphones, headphones and, well, call it a day for another week. And we'll be back again after the weekend. The weekend is, of course, here. Yes, settle down and go and enjoy the weekend. Whatever you're doing, do it with a smile on your face. It's going to be okay weather-wise. There's going to be a bit of rain pushing through, but you should be all right, depending on where you are, of course. You should be all right. So I'll tell you what I'm going to do. Playing us out, I'm going to stick with a dance theme. Shall we stick with a dance theme? Yeah, why not? As I say, whatever you're doing, you take care of yourself. Have a great weekend. I'll be back again on Monday for another Daily Drop. And you know what? I'll just look at the numbers. This show is 1475. So in 25 more shows, we'll get to 1,500 shows. Wow. I never knew that when I started. 1,500 Daily Drops. My goodness gracious me. Come on up at your feet. Let's everybody dance. You take care of yourself. Have a great weekend. See you Monday.

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0: 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The biggest songs from the biggest decade.
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0: Welcome along to this week's edition of Escape to the 80s here on your number one station. I'm Richard Todd with you for the next 2 hours. Hope you're well this week. Thank you so much for joining me. This is the programme that plays music only from the decades that started off on the 1st of January 1980 and ended on the 31st of December 1989. I am, of course, talking about the fantastic, the wonderful 1980s. Got underway with ABBA from 1981, Lay All Your Love on Me, and Spania, one of those summer holiday hits from the 80s, Call Me from 1987. Tracks from a classic album, our soul selection, the rock block, and all the music you need from the 1980s. And Gary Bird and the GB Experience on the way next.
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as the slightly shorter single edits of Gary Bird's 1983 hit, The Crown, the original version, about 10 minutes long. That one shortened down to 4.5 minutes on this week's Escape to the 80s. Time now for the first track from this week's classic album. The album is from 1981, East Side Story from Squeeze.

Breeze and Tempted, the first track from this week's classic album. We are playing tracks on the programme this week from the 1981 album by Squeeze called East Side Story. That was one of those songs that famously should have been a much bigger hit than it actually was. Just managed to miss out on the top 40 when released as a single in 1981. But a brilliant song from Squeeze, featuring Paul Carrack on lead vocals on that track. That was Tempted.

I really didn't mean it. Luther Vandross. If you like that sort of music, then you're going to love the soul selection. Three classic 80s soul songs back to back coming up in about the next 3 or 4 minutes' time. Tina Turner before that. We don't ever need another hero from the Mad Max 3 movie from 1985. On Escape to the 80s. And now, just ahead of this week's soul selection, we head back

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1: And now it's back to the music and back to the 80s on Escape to the 80s with Richard Todd. And now another 80s triple play on Escape to the 80s.

as our sole selection this week, wrapping it up with Michael McDonald, the fabulous I Keep Forgetting. The Mac Band with the McCampbell Brothers in the middle, and Roses Are Red, their hit from 1988. And we started off with Phil Fearon and Galaxy from 1984, and Everybody's Laughing. Another soul selection on the programme next week, and halfway through the second hour of the show, it'll be the Rock Block. You're listening to Escape to the 80s. I'm Richard Todd here on your number one station. A couple of songs from the summer of 1983 now. You're going to enjoy these.

Lifestyle Council, Long Hot Summer, and the Lotus Eaters, The First Picture of You, a couple of tracks that were big in the UK in the summer of 1983. I remember it well. This is Escape to the 80s. I'm Richard Todd here on your number one station. Back to our classic album now. The album is East Side Story by Squeeze, released in 1981. And the next track we're going to play you is this one. In fact, it was the first single released from the album, Is That Love? Clocking in at just 2.5 minutes long. One of the shortest, if not the shortest track on the album. A great song which peaked at number 35 in the charts when released as a single.

Is that love from Squeeze from East Side Story? It's our classic featured album on the programme this week. And we will play you two more tracks on that album coming up in the second hour of the programme. To finish hour one, though, two tracks from 1980. Going to play you Ultra Rocks and Passing Strangers. And we'll follow this up with some classic Kate Bush, Babushka on the way.

0: something a bit special, in as much as it's the 500th edition. All the usual features will still be evident, as well as some great tracks from the 1970s. The playlist for the show has been inspired by a painting entitled Rock and Roll Heaven by artist Fred Caro. In fact, it might be an idea to have the picture in front of you as you listen to the show for reference. You can find it on Google. Just Google Rock and Roll Heaven by Fred Caro and the pictures should appear. So I hope you'll be able to join me for the next edition, the 500th edition of That 70s Sound.
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Welcome along to the second hour of this week's edition of Escape to the 80s with Prince and Raspberry Beret from 1985. And from 1981, the Royal Philharmonic Orchestra conducted by Louis Clark. And one of those medley hits, there was plenty of them around in the early 1980s, Hooked on Classics. This is Escape to the 80s, the rock block still to come, two more tracks from East Side Story from Squeeze, which is this week's featured album, and this from Bruce Foxton.

There's Bruce Foxton, his first solo hit. I think I was actually his only UK top 40 solo hit after the breakup of the Jam in late 1982. That one from 83, Freak. Thank you very much. Okay, moving back to our classic album, East Side Story from Squeeze. Let's play you the third out of the four tracks on the show this week. This is Labeled With Love.

Squeeze, classic album, East Side Story this week. There's Labelled With Love, one more track from that album coming up before the end of the show. Talking of classic 80s albums, here's a track now from Bruce Springsteen's Born in the USA. This is Down Bound Train.

from 1984, one of those songs that would have got a fair amount of airplay, especially on commercial radio, but never crossed over to big numbers in the charts, although it was a big hit in America. Private Lives and Living in a World Turned Upside Down. Before that, Bruce Springsteen from his 1984 album Born in the USA. It was Down Bound Train on this week's edition of Escape to the 80s. Okay, coming up in the final part of the show, the final 30 minutes, we're going to kick that off with the Rock Block, three classic 80s rock songs back to back. On the Rock Block this week, Billy Idol, Survivor and Iron Maiden, tracks from 85, 86 and 1988 on the way on this week's Rock Block. We'll also have the final track from Squeezy's East Side Story and as many 80s songs as we can squeeze into the last section of the show. But this part, we'll finish with this from the Tom Tom Club, and from 1982, their version, their rather excellent version of Under the Boardwalk.

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1: Hi there, this is Dave Edwards, presenter of That 70 Sound, and I'd like to give you the heads up about the next edition of the show, because it's something a bit special, in as much it's the 500th edition. All the usual features will still be evident, as well as some great tracks from the 1970s. The playlist for the show has been inspired by a painting entitled Rock and Roll Heaven by artist Fred Caro. In fact, it might be an idea to have the picture in front of you as you listen to the show for reference. You can find it on Google. Just Google Rock and Roll Heaven by Fred Caro and the picture should appear. So I hope you'll be able to join me for the next edition, the 500th edition of That 70s Sound.
2: And now it's back to the music and back to the 80s on Escape to the 80s with Richard Todd. And now another 80s triple play on Escape to the 80s.

There's our rock block for this week. Finishing up with Billy Idol, White Wedding from 1985. Survivor, Burning Heart from 1986. That was from one of the Rocky movies, I believe. The soundtrack of one of the Rocky movies. If it was 86, it was the same one as Living in America by James Brown. So that must have been Rocky 4. And Madness, or should I say, Can I Play With Madness? No, Suggs is having his tea. Iron Maiden from 1988. The Rock Block and the Soul Selection back next week. And now it's 1982 with Kid Creole and the Coconuts.

That song is just so early 80s. Mentions, some great mentions of things like BEA, Concorde, and the Hovercraft. One-time member of the Rolling Stones, Bill Wyman. CC, Je suis un rockstar from 1982. That was taken from Bill's album. I've got the album in front of me. Just trying to work out what the album's

Okay, turn our attentions now back to our classic album, the final track from the East Side Story album, Squeeze, released in 1981. In quintessence, the final track, and it goes like this.

the album East Side Story. That's our featured album on the program this week, and the last track that we'll play you, that is actually the opening track of the album, In Quintessence. And we also heard Label With Love, Is That Love, and Tempted. They were the four tracks that we played you from that album on the program this week. And of course, we'll have another classic album on the show next week, as well, of course, as the Rock Block and the Soul Selection and more great music from the 1980s. That's when Escape to the 80s will return next week. Thank you very much for your company on the programme this week. Been great to have you along, and we are back same time, same place next week here on your number one station with another great selection of music from the 1980s on next week's edition of Escape to the 80s. Two tracks from 1980 to finish the show this week, and we'll start with this one from The Secret Affair.

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Welcome, welcome, welcome. This is the Classic Retro Countdown on your number one station, and I'm Richard Todd with you for the next 2 hours as we look back at a classic UK Top 40 singles chart from this week in chart history. And on the programme this week, it's back to the 9th of August 1971. 7 new entries, 13 climbers, 17 on the way down, 3 non-movers. Down at this week's number 40, the former number one from Don McLean and Vincent. And the first of our new entries, the four tops, this week at number 39. Walk with me, talk with me, darling.

The first of seven new entries on the chart. There's Walk With Me, Talk With Me, Darling from the Four Tops this week at number 39. 38 on the way down for Roberta Flack, First Time I Ever Saw Your Face. At 37, it's down for the Royal Scots Dragoon Guards with Amazing Grace. And Roberta Flack is back at number 36. A new entry together with Donny Hathaway and Where Is The Love?

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Such a fabulous piece of music. Procol Harum, Conquistador. This week, new at number 35. 34, it's down for Michael Jackson, Robin. And at 33, new from Mardi Gras.

A hit in 1969 for Marvin Gaye. 3 years later, it was Mardi Gras covering Too Busy Thinking About My Baby. This week, a new entry at number 33. Number 32 climbs one place for Labi Siffre. This is Watch Me.

This week's number 32 is the first of our climbers this week. Labby, Siffery and Watch Me. 13 climbers, 12 more still to come. And here's one of those climbers. Last week's 36. This week at 31, Jackie Wilson. And I get the sweetest

in the UK charts 3 times in total. First of all in 72, then again in 75, and again in 87. There's I Get the Sweetest Feeling. This week, climbing 5 places at 31. An American Trilogy from Elvis Presley is this week's number 30. And at 29, Gilbert O'Sullivan.

Wackadoo, wackaday, this week at number 29. Slade, Take Me Back Home at number 28. Walking in the Rain with the One I Love, Love Unlimited at 27. And Samson and Delilah, Middle of the Road, climbs 12 at 26.

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How It's Meant to Be Heard. The full 7-minute version of Derek and the Dominoes, Layla. New entry at this week's number 25. Welcome back. The UK top 40 best-selling singles from the 9th of August 1972 on this week's Classic Retro Countdown. 24 next, the chairman of the

is Rod Stewart, and you wear it well this week, a new entry at number 23 on this week's edition of the Classic Retro Countdown. This week's highest new entry, number 22, comes from Mott the Hoopoe.

this week's Heights, new entry number 22, Mop the Hoople and All the Young Dudes. Just ahead of this week's top 20, number 21, climbed 6 places for the reissue of Little Eva's Locomotion.

Number 2 in 1962, number 11 in 1972. Little Eva the Locomotion this week climbing 6 places at 21. With our top 20 and Sweet on the way next.

Sweet and Little Willie, last week at 17, this week down at this week's number 20 to get our top 20 underway. And climbing at 7 at number 19, here's the Bee Gees and Run to You.

the Bee Gees climbing seven places at this week's number 19 with Run to Him. And we're going to finish the first hour with The Who and Join Together down at this week's number 18. On the Classic Retro Countdown, it's the 9th of August, 1972.

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Welcome along to the second hour of this week's edition of the Classic Retro Countdown, where it is the 9th of August 1972. Number 17, climbing three places, the Electric Light Orchestra 10538 Overture. And climbing eight at number 16 next, is Farron Young and Four in the Morning.

An 8 place climb to this week's number 16 for Farron Young, and 4 in the morning on the Classic Retro Countdown. And at 15, next down, 1 for Mary Wells.

Originally hit in 1964, where it peaked to number 5. In 1972, it peaked to number 14 in the charts. An American number 1 from the 60s, Mary Wells and My Guy on the Classic Retro Countdown. Next up is this week's number 14, and it comes from the Stylistics.

climbing two places of this week's number 14. There's the Stylistics and Betcha by Golly Wow. And there's no move at number 13 for Bruce Ruffin.

interesting things going on in the background to that song. Bruce Ruffin, Mad About You, no move at this week's number 13. Number 12 next is The Supremes.

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The classic retro countdown, the 9th of August 1972. Top 10 got underway with the New Seekers at number 10 with Circles. Number 9 on the way down, Rock and Roll Parts 1 and 2. Number 8, No Move for Johnny Nash, I Can See Clearly Now. And No Move at number 7, Hawkwind and Silver Machine. Number 6 is A Climber. It's up 5 for Hot Butter. This is Popcorn.

Number 6, climbing 5. Hot Butter with Popcorn, top 5 on the way. 9th of August 1972. Dr. Hook, this week's number 5.

Dr. Hook with Sylvia's Mother, last week at number three, this week down two places at this week's number five. The UK top 40 best-selling singles from this week in 1972 continues. We have a brand new number one this week, because last week's number one is this week's number four.

If you weren't there at the time, it's very difficult to explain just how big Donny Osmond and the Osmond family were back in 1972. There's Puppy Love, last week's number one, down up this week's number four. So we've reached the top three. There are three climbers in our top three, and we start with this one at number three. It's David Cassidy with the Partridge Family, and their version of Breaking Up Is Hard to Do.

Another heartthrob from the early 70s, David Cassidy together with Partridge Family there. And that is Breaking Up Is Hard To Do. This week it climbs two places at number three. Number two next is Terry Dactyl and the Dinosaurs and Seaside Shuffle.

is Pterodactyl and the Dinosaurs. Pterodactyl, or Jonah Louie, would of course have a couple of hits in 1980, including the festive classic Stop the Cavalry. There's Seaside Shuffle, this week's number two, climbing two places. And there's your chart, all apart from one song, which we will play you next, which is the number one, the brand new number one. It has been the 9th of August 1972. Thank you very much for your company. If you're about same time, same place next week, then the chart will feature the songs from mid-August 1982, and I, for one, am already looking forward to that. Classic Top 40. So, thanks for listening this week. Talk to you same time, same place next week, where it will be August 1982. Schools Out by Alice Cooper. Very appropriate for the summer of 1972.

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He gets on their feet to When I'm Dead and Gone, McGuinness Flint. So then followed up with the Jam and Eton Rifles. Now I'll tell you what we've got. We've got the Best of British involving the Moody Blues, a classic album from 75 from Queen, a cover from Another Brother. As Presidents of the United States Do Buggles. Yes, you're going to love that one. Story behind the song comes from Bonnie Tyler. We've got an Old Grey Whistle Test special from Bad Company. Story in glam rock as well involving Alvin Stardust, and a pub rock track from Eddie and the Hot Rods. And a Stevie Wonder story about one of his biggest hits. And an interview with John Fiddler of Medicine Head. But he's talking about Golden Earring. If you want to get in touch, please do so. The email is chunkyjeff@gmail.com. 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Anything to do with the 70s. Or you can get me on WhatsApp. 077-844-89469. Now, Toto have had many hits, but I'll tell you, most of them in the 80s. But this was in the 70s. When you're ready, lad.

So welcome along. It is Supersonic 70s. I'm Jeff Dorsett, going to be in the deck chair for the next 60 minutes. And I've got a song that whenever you see the Manfreds and you think of all the hits they had, like Pretty Flamingo and Mighty Quinn, that is the song that everybody

0: What a talented set of guys they are. David Paich, the Porcaro brothers, Steve Lukather, all putting it together. They're session musicians, but hits coming out of your ears. They're a wonderful Toto there. And Hold the Line.
1: The best of British supersonic 70s with Jeff Dossett.
0: Now, the idea here is to get involved. I want you to do this. I want you to think of a song, or it could be an artist, could be a solo artist, could be a group. As long as you think in the 70s, these are best of British. Put it on an email, chunkyjeff, chunkyjeff at gmail.com, or on WhatsApp, 077-844-89469. Best of British, mark it that way. Today's going to be on Supersonic 70s, the wonderful Moody Blues. And question.

0: ever-talented songwriter Justin Hayward is, along with John Lodge. Terrific stuff. Love it there. That's a question from the album, Question of Balance. Right.
1: Premiership Pop Quiz. Now, here's Jeff Dorsett.
0: So I hope we find you fitting well here with Supersonic 70s. Three questions for you. Give the answers in about 30 minutes' time. Question number one. The song and a hit, I Feel the Earth Move, was done by whom? It was the lead cut off a very, very big album in 1971. I Feel the Earth Move. Big hit, but for whom? Question number two. Talking about albums. Album The Idiot and Brick by Brick. Both albums by whom? The Idiot and Brick by Brick. Albums by whom? And question number three, who wrote the US number one single, Kiss You All Over, by Exile? So who wrote the US number one single, Kiss You All Over, by Exile? Right, taken from the album Holland. Beach Boys right here, Sail On Sailor.

This is where we get a modern day artist doing a cover of something from the 70s. Right, this is the Buggles song, as done there by Presidents of the United States.

0: That's a cover from Another Brother, as we went there with the President of the United States doing the Buggles and video killed the radio star right here on Supersonic 70s. Right, now that's the sign of the or sound of the jukebox. And next time you're down your watering hole, sinking a few tins and getting some bevvies down you there, you will hear a rock track and think to yourself, wow, that would sound good on the radio. 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
1: Right, now I went to an open evening at the Portsmouth Guildhall in the Link Room, wonderful place there, and saw the terrific Spike Edney. Now, Spike Edney, background, early days, he was working, leading a band that would back all American singers. Then in 84, he joined Queen as the music director and keyboard player. So he was doing an evening of Q&A along with his pal Jamie Moses, who works a lot with Paul Young. And they were answering all sorts of questions, and they played some great tracks that honestly I hadn't heard in a long, long time. So I'm going to play one of them for you now. This is from the album A Night at the Opera, came out in 1975. Death on Two Legs is the title of this song, as done by the wonderful Queen.

0: Fabulous, love it there. Death on Two Legs from the 75 album Night at the Opera, especially for you, Jill. Hope you like that as well. And if you want a classic album, all you got to do, drop us a line to chunkyjeff@gmail.com. Now, winding the clock back into the 70s, this is a guy who started life as well known Bernard Jury, changed it to Shane Fenton, became Alvin Stardust. And I remember the guy at the disco at Cinderella Rockefeller's playing an exclusive with one of his songs, and he was giving away prizes right, left and centre. I mean, holidays, all sorts of things. I thought, my goodness, turned out to be Pete Stringfellow doing one of these.
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1: Right, and what we're going to do now is play something by Stevie Wonder, but there's a story to go with it. Back in the day, in the 70s, Stevie Wonder had a brand new single, and this was a novel way to launch it. He invited all the journalists and PR people and people from the label to go on a coach trip in New York City, but every one of them had to wear a blindfold, so all they could hear was the sounds of New York City. Exactly the way that he does it there. Of course, it's Living for the City. What a song this is, playing on Supersonic 70s.

0: love it. Stevie Wonder, Living for the City, playing right here on Supersonic 70s. Interview coming up in just a moment, but let's give you the answer to the quiz. Question number one, I Feel the Earth Move was a hit for whom? Came off a very big selling album in 1971. I Feel the Earth Move, a single, but by whom? The answer was Carole King. Question number two, The Idiot and Brick by Brick are both albums by whom? That is Iggy Pop. And question number three, who wrote the US number one single, Kiss You All Over by Exile? It was written by Chin and Chapman. Yep, Nicky Chin and Mike Chapman. So if you got that, give yourselves a pat on the back. Now, this is an interview I did with John Fidler, frontman for Medicine Head, big in the 70s, and we're going to play a huge 70s track as well. But we're talking here about one of the great DJs of all time, John Peel. John Peel was with his own label. I think it was Dandelion, but I might be wrong. And it was just somebody that would play this different music and inspired so many people to have been on. So you go ahead with your story, John.
1: Yeah, and you're absolutely right. It was Dandelion Records.
0: Yeah.
1: I think that was just about beginning when, you know, we realized that the only possible person who might play anything that we were doing at the time would be John.
0: Mm.
1: And so he was playing at a local club called the Lafayette Club. And I think it was Jethro Tull who were the actors. To play there, and we arrived before anybody else, as usual. And by this time, I'd got a bass drum, and I'm not sure whether I got a hi hat at that point, but definitely the bass drum, electric guitar. We both got amps, and we convinced the door guy that we were Jethro Tull.
0: No,
1: yeah,
0: right. Could you wrap your leg round the microphone stand then? The way that Ian's been a guest twice on the show. He's always good to talk to. Yeah,
1: yeah. I mean, yes. I mean, I could do that. Play the bass drum on guitar.
0: Yeah,
1: harmonica, flute. You know.
0: Yeah, I get it. Yeah.
1: And just generally, you know, we kind of, this is what we did. We got into places and we knew John was playing there that night. So we got to kind of get in and he'd go to see us. Obviously, when Jethro Tull arrived, the management said, you know, what the hell is this, you know?
0: Yes.
1: It was basically the door guy who let us in, because when the manager arrived, he said, "You're not Jethro Tull." Yeah. Obviously, when Jethro Tull arrived, it's like, yeah, "You're not Jethro." No, we're not. But can we play? And bless them, they let us play.
0: Great stuff. So, love it.
1: Yeah, we got 15 minutes, I think it was. And our 15 minutes of fame.
0: Yeah.

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2: Now, this is where we give you a backstory to a particular hit, and it's the song that's going to take us out of supersonic 70s. From 1977, we're going to go with, she is now the late Bonnie Tyler, and It's a Heartache. Made number 4 in the UK, 3 in America, from an album of the same name. Now, Ronnie Scott and Steve Wolfe were Bonnie's managers and wrote 5 of the tracks on the album that contained this song. It's a Heartache was originally recorded by Juice Newton. Remember her? Angel in the Morning? Yeah. But it was only a minor hit, but it went gold in Mexico. Ronnie Spector, she of the Ronettes and married to Phil, recorded it too. Both versions didn't do as well as Bonnie Tyler's, who made number one in Canada, France, Australia, New Zealand and Brazil. In the 70s, Bonnie had a throat problem, and after surgery, she developed that rasping voice, which was a result of lots of nightclubs that she did over the years to get established. Best thing to say, she had a female voice like Rod Stewart, and certainly it was her calling card. Made number 3 in the US and 4 in the UK. So this is the one that's going to go out with us here. Bonnie Tyler, It's a Heartache.

0: Bonnie Tyler, It's Heartache. That's the one that's going to take us out. So keep your requests coming in for any of the features that we have, like Best of British, Double Deckers. It could be a classic album. It could be a pub rock. It could be an old Grey Whistle Test special. All you've got to do is drop us a line to chunkyjeff@gmail.com. 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Or you can get me on WhatsApp 077-844-89469. Stay safe, stay well, and whatever you do, look after one another. And I'll catch you next time.
1: Now, playing the best from the 60s to the 90s. These are the analog years.
2: Ah, thank you for joining us in flight control. Would you mind just pushing that button, start off the analog years, and yep, 1978 will be a good start.
1: These are the analog years. David Cloke.

What a couple of stonkers to kick us off on this edition of the Analog Years. Yvette Marie Stevens, the Queen of Funk, better known to you and I as Chaka Khan. One of 46 singles, in fact, her first hit in the UK, 1978, I'm Every Woman, got to number 11. And fast-forwarding into 1987 with Starship, one of 16 singles, that was their number one platinum seller in the US and the UK. Nothing's gonna stop us now. Good advice, David Cloak here, with the Analog Years, keeping it essential 80s.

a song. What a song. The late, great Terry Hall. Fumboy 3. It was their final of seven top 20 hits. 1983, number 7, Our Lips Are Sealed, as the analogue is, takes you to 1968 and The Love Affair.

0: the analog years. 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A couple of artists from London, Love Affair, Rainbow Valley. It was a follow-up to Everlasting Love, got to number 5 in 1968. And again, a couple of bites of the cherry for that particular song from Let Loose, 17. Follow-up to Crazy For You, got to number 11 in 1994.
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The analog here is from agesradio.com with Peter Bardens. A song called On The Air Tonight. He's worked alongside the likes of Rod Stewart, Peter Green, Mick Fleetwood, as well as Van Morrison. That was taken from his 1994 album Big Sky. And oh, just been so looking forward to playing that song. In The Air Tonight, Phil Collins from Face Value. It was a debut single, 1981, number two. Famously used in the film Risky Business as well, 1983, featuring Tom Cruise. But I do remember it being used in the very first episode of Miami Vice. It was one of the coolest scenes ever. If you're around in 1984 and watch that for the first time, where they're racing down one of the main highways in Miami in Florida in that wonderful black Ferrari Daytona, and there's Don Johnson. For a young 14-year-old, it was unbelievable. So you can put down the air drums now, by the way, but do please pick up your air guitar.

know what? There are times I wish I owned a tennis racket. I could play along with that. Every time I play a Gary Moore song as well, I'm always reminded how lucky I have been to see that brilliant artist live. Phil Lynott on the lead vocals of Parisian Walkways, 1979, from the album Back on the Streets, got to number 8 as we take you to 1991 now.

group. You know, that's a group or a band that's formed of members from highly successful other groups. Yeah, nice and simple. Why isn't Electronic known as a supergroup? Because you've got Bernard Sumner from New Order, Johnny Marr from The Smiths, Neil Tennant, Chris Lowe, who helped them out on three or so of the early singles, and Kraftwerk member Carl Bartus on nine of the songs since 1995, and they're not called a supergroup. I think they are. Electronic, their first release, 1991, got to number 8 on the analog.

0: 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Always love to hear from you. Now, Ike and Tina Turner did not have their first top 10 UK hit until 1966 with River Deep, Mountain High. That was their first release way back in 1960. A Fool in Love on the Analog Years.
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0: 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The analogue years.

That was their first hit of the 60s, getting to number one in the UK and the US in 1960. One of 11 number ones from the Everly Brothers, that's Kathy's Clown. And before that, David Van Day and Teresa Bazaar. They were known as Dollar, Videotech, number 17, 1982. And I tell you what, if you want to read about a tale with lots of twists and turns and lots of suspense, lots of action, just look up David Van Day and Buck's Fizz. And I tell you, it's a saga, I tell you what, that will put Spare to shame. Really will. You read about it. Incredible story. The analogue is agesradio.com. Beautiful song now. Vanessa Williams.

highly successful singer, actress, and fashion designer, Vanessa Williams. If I recall, that was used in the Bisto advert, wasn't it? Yeah. The song itself got to number three, 1992, number one everywhere else. And on the subject of her acting career, she starred alongside Arnie in Eraser, alongside Samuel L. Jackson in Shaft, Miley Cyrus in Hannah Montana, the movie. But the one for me, most definitely, she played the Queen of Trash in The Adventures of Elmo in Grouchland. Starring role. I love Sesame Street. I'm just a big kid at heart, as you've probably guessed. We'll end this hour of the Analog Years with Dan Fogelberg and this classic from Level

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David Cloak here with Madonna from 1985. Number three hit, Material Girl. And Sir George Ivan Morrison, OBE, better known to you and I as Van Morrison. It was his first solo hit, the first of over 80 singles in 1967 when he released it. Amazingly, Brown Eyed Girl only got to number 60. But it is a platinum seller. Better success in 2007 and 2013. Thank goodness for that. As the analog years takes you to 1992 now and Sunscreen. You could make-

0: 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Didn't I Blow Your Mind? Delphonics, number 22. It's their third UK hit, 1970. Before that, Living in a Box, featuring one Kenny Thomas, who went on to marvellous things as a solo artist in the early 90s. There they were, 1989. Room in Your Heart, let's get it right, cut to number 5 in 1989.
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2: 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I'm Ronnie Costello. 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

the Analog Ears with one of Cher's, I think, lesser-known hits, number 47, 1987. We All Sleep Alone, released as a 7-inch single, as a 12-inch single, obviously was on the album Cher, but also, would you believe, was released on a VHS video cassette. It'll never catch on. It'll never catch on. The Analog Ears, Sound of Blackness now.

0: to hit the floor. Three, come on, baby, go with me. Two used to be the bad boogaloo. One got to have just a little.
1: 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These are the Analog Years. I'm David Cloak from AgesRadio.com with The Sounds of Blackness, number 45, 1991, with Optimistic. And an artist you probably associate more with the massive hit Sweet Soul Music. There's Funky Street from 1968. Looking up, as I always do, as part of my research, about the artists we play. Apparently, several music writers suggested that his homosexuality was a bit of a bar to greater success in the US. And apparently, eventually moved to Amsterdam, changed his name to Lee Roberts, was accepted, and everything was okay.
2: Oh, what's he gonna do?
1: Do you know what? I'm just

0: One of 68 singles from them, and a surprising number one from 1978 from Althea and Donna, Uptown Top Ranking. Interesting story. Apparently, the song was initially recorded as a bit of a joke. It was accidentally played by the legendary John Peel, gained a lot of success, and became a surprising number one. Unbelievable. Well, you know, you only need one bit of luck, don't you, to, you know, pay off the mortgage. Now, where did I put that lottery ticket?
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M, pop music, released 79 and 89, number 2 and number 15 respectively, with a little bit of a remix, very subtle remix for the 89 version. Bat Out of Hell, platinum seller, number 8, 1978 for Meatloaf, and Eric Carmen, 1975, and All By Myself. As we head to the end of another edition of the Analog Ears, this is David Cloak. Thanks ever so much for your company. I'll leave you with this. Forest, with a take on the Hughes Corporation's Rock the Boats.

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We go again. It's the Feel Good Radio Show with Neil Diamond, Cracklin' Rosie, and also top of the shop there was ABBA with Mamma Mia. This is Paul Helsby. Thank you for joining me. Hope you had a great week. Everything's going good. Yep, well, you're on the Feel Good Radio Show now for 2 hours. I'd like you to stick around. Got lots of new tunes coming your way, especially a feature for the Liverpool Sound. We're looking at Dungeon Lane, the new album by Paul McCartney. We're going to have three of the best off that one. We've also got our unsigned bands, Feel Good 5 Countdown, Sunday for the Weekend, and our country rock, plus lots of great tunes right in the middle to get you going for your feel-good day. Stick around, we've got some Tina Turner right after we say hello to the Feel Good Vibe. Let's get on the groovy train. And there she blows right into Lime Street Station with 2 hours of your favourite music, starting with this one with Simply the Best.

Motorbiking with Chris Spedding there. We also had Chubby Checker with Let's Twist Again. And also Simply the Best kicking us off with Tina Turner. And that track released on the 21st of August 1989 with Simply the Best. Speaking of the best, we've got Paul McCartney coming up this week with our Liverpool Sounds, featuring three from his latest album, Dungeon Lane, written about when he featured out and about with his friends going down Dungeon Lane towards Liverpool John Lennon Airport and on the banks of the Mersey. Some great songs on that album. We've now got to get you in the mood now for the 60s with a little bit of the Kinks and the Searchers coming up just before Paul McCartney. Here's the Kinks.

The Searchers, and Every Time You Walk in the Room. Also before that one, The Kinks, Until the End of the Day. That live track from the studio BBC Sessions back in the 60s. We've now featuring the Liverpool Sound with our Mersey 3 and some of Paul McCartney's recent work. Kicking off with a song, three songs, should we say, off his newest album, Dungeon Lane. This track, As You Lie There. Coming up right after this. From the

I used to walk past your house. Every night I'd look up at your window. The light was on. I saw your silhouette on the blind.

0: Paul McCartney and Dungeon Lane, his latest release, latest work on music after a fantastic career. We had Days We Left Behind, Mama Gets By, and As You Lie There. That was my three picked from his latest album. I mean, what a career. Just after the Beatles would have been, a fantastic achievement, but to go on and do Wings with his wife Linda McCartney, and then his solo career ever since, has just been exemplary and really remarkable. So well done, sir, and we look forward to your tour coming up to back the Dungeon Lane album. We've also got, without Paul, we have to have John, so the next love track is a John Lennon feature coming up right after this on the Feel Good Radio Show.
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0: Our love track this week, a doubleheader with John Lennon and Love, and also Something inspired by George Harrison and the Beatles for your Something for the Weekend love track. It was in the news recently that Paul McCartney surprised everyone and turned up in the city of Liverpool entering the Magical Mystery Tour bus. Imagine being on that and Paul McCartney starts to get on and join you around the tour to go and show you his old house in Fort Lynn Road. We're going to carry on now with the country rock. 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
1: You are listening to the Feel Good Radio Show with the country rock featuring Thin Lizzy and Chinatown. And the country track was Charlie Pride, A Whole Lot of Things to Sing About. We've got a whole lot of things to sing about on this show. Plenty of tracks to sing along to, including this next one coming up. A track from Aerosmith goes like this.

Aerosmith, A Magic Touch from Permanent Vacation of 1987. Coming your way now, a little bit of Dire Straits, but stick around for the Unsigned Bands right after this.

that was Lisa Loops, L-O-O-P-S, Lisa Loops on the Feel Good Radio Show with Turn the Music Up, kicking us off. Now we've got the Librarians with the Hickeys, and this track is entitled 1972.

totally really love that Hammond organ in the background. Totally digging that one. Nice track from the Hickeys with the Librarians and 1970.

Nice dreamy lyrics on that one. Sleeping Pills and The Wrong Man. Very, very good track, that one. This next one up is Freeze Frame, a track written by Alicia Witt. It's a vibrant piano-led track with an infection feel-good melody. So that's what we want on the Feel Good Show. So here it is, Alicia Witt, Freeze Frame, goes something like this.

Freeze Frame, Alicia Witt on the field. Good show. Lovely piano on that one and a lovely voice. Really do like that one. Really hits the spot. This one, Jana Varga, is Fisherman's Trade. It's a strings version and it's blending folk, classic and contemporary influences. The London-based Slovakian singer-songwriter brings fresh depth to the song, which explores themes of emigration, identity and belonging. Here it is.

0: Nice song about traveling the world by John Avaga, with a track that was just featured on the show called Fisherman's Trade. That was on your unsigned bands. Now we're taking you back on the Feel Good 5 countdown to August 1972 with your Feel Good 5 tracks, starting with number 5.
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0: There we have that, your Feel Good 5 countdown from August 1972 this week. Starting at number 5 with Rod Stewart, You Wear It Well. Jackie Wilson, I Get the Sweetest Feeling at number 4. Number 3, I Can See Clearly Now with Johnny Nash. Little Eva was in at number 2 with Locomotion. And top of the shop on the Feel Good 5 was Mott the Hoople and All the Young Dudes featuring David Bowie on vocals from 1972, August of that year. We're going to crack on now a little bit of Owen Paul on the Feel Good Radio Show. Turn it up. Here we go.
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Midnight Flyer by the Eagles. You're listening to the Feel Good Radio Show with Frankie Valli and the Four Seasons, Who Loves You, and Owen Paul with My Favorite Waste of Time. Let's not waste any more time and get straight down with this track by the

That song back in the 90s in a cabaret band, Wilson Pickett and the Midnight Hour, although we did the Commitments version, which was a bit more funkier than that one, but it's still a great track. Before that one, My Best Friend's Girlfriend by The Cars, and also Can't Stand Losing You by The Police. Thanks very much for joining me. You've been listening to the Feel Good Radio Show with me, your host, Paul Hells. We have a great week, and until next time, I'll see you on another day. I'm going to leave you with a bit of Van Morrison. Take care.

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1: Oh, blimey, what a start to the show. Howdy, folks. Hope everything's going swimmingly for you. Right, well, I'm going to continue with the tunage with a classico Judas Priest tune, you know.

0: Oh, there they go, those, who are they? Those Judas Priest boys. Wheels of Fire. Oh, splendid little foot-tapper. Hey, coming up now, we're going back in time with the Rolling Stones tune, you know. So, I think it's time for Donald. Show yourself, will you, Donald? Where are you?
1: What we're going to do right here is go back.
0: Oh, yeah, tell me more.
1: Way back. Back in time.

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4: Oh, hi. How's it going? Well, hope you enjoyed that little slewy kind of a down tune. It's that was the Pretty Maid, you know, Little Drops of Heaven. Well, we're going to go with a chappie here with John Cafferty's name, as you know. And this song is called Razor and Rock. Interesting, isn't it?

0: meant to be enjoyed.
1: Hey, that reminds me a little bit of Bruce Springsteen there, you know, with that Razor and Rock kind of a tune. Well, do you know what? One of my faves coming up right now is Joe Walsh and, well, the Rocky Mountain Way, you know.

0: with Will Meadows.
1: Ooh, diddly bop bop a woo it is. And I really enjoyed that tune, you know. Well, I enjoyed them all on this particular track. No, show, well, whatever. Hey, don't you worry, folks, because the radio, yup, saved my life tonight. Apparently, according to Bon Jovi, you know. Take it away, Bon Jovi.

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1: Oh, blimey, was good. That little Theresa May, Bon Jovi, slash featuring his chummy there, Chris Cornell, on the vocalisation, and of course, Rod Stewart and the Faces, Cindy, incidentally, you know that one. Well, anyway, it didn't quite go like that, does it, you know. Well, foot tapping, a bit of air drumming on this one I'm doing, you know, and it's Chicago. I'm a man. Or I'm a man.

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2: Who also we play tracks with drumming on, like that one. Well, if you know, a little treat for all you drummers listening in. Hopefully you enjoyed that, you know, as much as the guitarists tuning in, enjoying the guitaring tunes. Now, I feel better now saying that, you know. Well, I'm going to keep it going now with Ted Nugent, but just before that, I saw my mate the other day, yep, and I said, how's it going? He said, well, all right. He said, I've been out walking the two dogs this morning, he said. And he said, some fellow was walking past me, and he says to me, are they, he asked me, he said, if they were Jack Russells. So he said, no, they're mine. Anyway, here we go, Ted Nugent.

0: bad.
1: Ooh, hello yourself there, fellas. You know, hey, Tom Petty, I'm taking it down a slight smoothie notch. A bit more of it easy listening than Ted Nugent blasting down the old lug hole, you know, which we love anyway. Here we go. Tom Petty.

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3: Indeed, we are going to get rocking in a minute. I just want to tell you that I saw my mate again the other day, you know, and I said, what's new? And he said, well, do you know what? He said, the wife caught him, he said, and he stood on the bathroom scales. And he said, I was pulling at my stomach, you know, and she came and she laughed. She said, that's not going to help. He said, it does. He says, it's the only way I can see the numbers. Anyway, enough of that. Well, here we go. Joe Bannermasa. John, I think I need a lie down. I'll be back after this, though. Don't worry.

That was Chris Rea and the Ace of Hearts. And, well, you know, Joe Bonamassa must have a crack in my glasses. Anyway, don't worry about that, you know. Right, well, Bad Company coming up next. You know what I'm saying? But just wanted to let you know, I went to doctors this morning, you know, and he said, what's up? I said, well, every time I bend down, I said, I see Mickey Mouse. And every time I stand up, I see Donald Duck. And he says to me, how long have you been having these Disney smells? Well, I'm moving on. See you in a minute, folks.

0: greatest hits.
1: That was one of them, you know, Bad Company and Feel Like Making Love. Yeah. Hey, do you know what? It's sing a big S, can't be teeth, is you know then. Well, anyway, it's a big sing-along time, I was about to say, and I want you all to join in with this little Beatles little number tune, and I'll see you straight after this. Hopefully, that is.

0: Hello, there they go, they're calling America, you know. Well, it's that time of the show where it is a classic track in its own right, which, as you know, I pick a tune from any genre and pop it in to our little show because it's a classico tune, and that's it. So I'll play the jingle out and then we'll play the tune.
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0: Will Meadows playing the best in classic rock, great guitar music, and album tracks.
1: Indeed I do. Try, you know, and that was Sky with a tune called Toccata. There you go. Well, anyway, we're going to keep it rocking. But just before, I saw my mate the other day, you know, and he said, "You're not going to believe this." I said, "Well, go on, try me." He said, "Well, me and the wife," he said, "we were out shopping," he said, "and we come across this shop and had one of those A4 boards outside." I said, "Yeah." He said, "Well, it had a big sign with in chalk." He says, "Save 100% when you don't buy anything." And he said, "Isn't that good?" I said, "Well, it's rather splendid, right?" "Yeah, I like it." Not thinking about what it meant, you know. Anyway, here we go. This is it, Bryan Adams, and he wants all the kids to rock, you know.

0: Rather splendid. That one's a Brian Adams live there with the Kids Wanna Rock kind of a tune. Well, we're going to keep it going. Rocky, that is, with a Queen track.
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1: Yeah. Oh, that was good, wasn't it? You know, hey, we're going to keep it going now, back in time, with a classico from 1969, 69, 70, I don't know, going back in time. Here we go, jingle-a-ting. If we can find the right button again. Oh, here we go, we're going back in time with a

Oh, yeah, it's me, Will Meadows, with the Classic Rock Show. And now it is time for Michael Schenker and his UFO boys. Are you ready for this? I will be there, apparently, you know.

There you go, that was the UFO Boys featuring Michael Schenker on the old Geet. Well, do you know what? Let's rock it up. AC/DC.

Oh, you, they're the Rolling Stones boys. And the classico, it's all over now. Well, it's that time of the show, folks. I've got to bid you all a bon voyage. A big thanks for staying tuned. I hope it was around your corner. And, well, take care. We'll see you next time on the Will Miller's Classico Rock Show. So, bye for now, folks. Stay safe.

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Big O, The Weeknd, and Blinding Lights, a number one single basically everywhere in 2019 and also 2020 as well. 40 countries that particular single was number one in, and it sold masses back in, as I mentioned, 2019, 2020. That was the last single he would release in the tens. His first single released was in 2012, when it wouldn't get to number one. In fact, it would peak at number 53 only on the Billboard Hot 100. This, of course, is the First and Last radio show. My name is Gary. We've just played the last song by The Weeknd, which, of course, was Blinding Lights. Here is his first. This is Wicked Games.

0: There we go, The Weeknd and his debut single released in 2012. Well, technically, I suppose, 2011. That was Wicked Games. As I mentioned, it didn't do particularly well in the charts. But since then, he, of course, has gone on to lots of success. To date, he has won 4 Grammys, 20 Billboard Music Awards, 22 Juno Awards, 6 AMAs, 3 MTVs, and also a Latin Grammy Award as well. So, not bad, eh? That was The Weeknd, and I'm sure it's going to go on to more and more brilliant, brilliant tunes and more controversy as he goes on.
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0: So the first and last radio show is going to go back to the 1970s and one of the music industry's biggest icons, an absolute legend in the 60s. She was part of the Supremes, and having just left the Supremes after a decade as serving as the group's lead singer, Diana Ross decided to go solo, and the very first single that she would release in the 1970s was this one in April of 1970. Here is Reach Out and Touch.

And her debut hit in the 1970s, that was, of course, Reach Out and Touch. After that, in 1970, she released Ain't No Mountain High Enough, which was a number one hit in America and a top 20 hit in many other countries. Also, in the 1970s, she released Reach Out, I'll Be There, Surrender, I'm Still Waiting, Good Morning Heartache, and Touch Me in the Morning, another number one hit for her in America. Also, as well, in 1975, the theme from Mahogany as well, and of course Love Hangover in 1976. But before her success in the 1980s, and notably 1980 with Upside Down and I'm Coming Out, it was her last release in the 1970s, reaching number 27 only on the R&B chart and number 32 in the UK. Here is Diana Ross again with It's My House.

0: radio show. Still to come here on the show, we have got your opportunity to guess the last number ones, non-Christmassy number ones, if they exist in that year, from two worldwide charts. We've also got as well the first and last song from a particular album. Find out what they are very, very soon. As I mentioned, that was Diana Ross there, and It's My House, her last number one release in the 1970s. And of course, in 1980, there was Upside Down and also I Am Coming Out, which were massively successful.
1: You are listening to the first and last radio show with Gary Hopkins.
0: So the Police, yes, the Police, they didn't realise how big they actually are, if I'm honest with you. They released 5 studio albums, 3 live albums and 26 singles. They have sold over 75 million records worldwide, making them one of the best-selling music artists of all time. Of course, everybody remembers their big hits in the 1970s and also the 80s as well. Don't Stand So Close to Me in 1980, Di-Doo-Doo-Doo-Di-Da-Da-Da, also in 1980, Every Little Thing She Does in Magic in 81, and Every Breath You Take in 1983 as well. But 1970s, the last single they would release would be Bring On The Night. We're going to play that for you in just a moment. In between that, they had Walking On The Moon, Message In A Bottle as well in 1979, and also Roxanne, first released in 1978. It was then reissued in 1979, where it fared a lot better than the original version, shall we say, or the original release. But the very first single they would release would be a single released in 1977, although it wouldn't actually chart anywhere. Here is The Police, and this is Fall Out.

0: There we go, The Police and Bring On The Night. That particular single was their last single to be released in the 1970s. And before that, you heard from their first release in the 1970s. None of which actually charted in the years that they were actually released. The Fallout, by the way, didn't actually chart at all. But that song, Bring On The Night, did actually chart at number 6 in 1983 on the French singles charts.
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0: Yes, this is the first and last radio show, and now it's time for you to tell me the last number ones, non-Christmassy number ones, if applicable, from two particular charts. So in just a moment, we are going to go to America. And in fact, we're going to go to 1981, okay? That's coming up for you very, very shortly indeed. So get your thinking caps on there for that one. Before that, though, the UK and 1967. So what is the final number one, non-Christmassy number one, not that it was a Christmas number one as such, in 1967? Who will it be? What will the song be? Have a guess, you never know, you might be right. In between that and the song we are about to play in just a moment was, of course, the Bee Gees with Massachusetts, Engelbert Humperdinck with The Last Waltz, Scott McKenzie's San Francisco, what a brilliant tune, Procol Harum, A Whiter Shade of Pale, Sandy Shaw, Puppet on the String, Frank and Nancy Sinatra with Something Stupid, and also Petula Clark with This Is My Song. But the first number one was by the Monkees, spending a total of 4 weeks at the top of the UK charts. Here they are with I'm a Believer.

we go, The Beatles and Hello Goodbye, the last number one single in the UK charts in 1967. Did you guess that one correct? Well done if you did. Commiserations if you didn't. That was their fourth Christmas number one in the UK single, or on the UK singles chart. It was also their 15th, believe it or not, number one single as well on the Billboard Hot 100. And it made it to the top of the charts as well in other countries on a global scale. Before that, the first number one hit of 1967. It was, of course, The Monkees and I'm a Believer. Another single that would reach number one in many, many countries around the world. It was actually written as well by Neil Diamond. And another big fact about that particular single, what's the fact? It was actually the biggest selling single in America in 1967. So, well done if you got it right. Commiserations if you got it wrong. Let's go on to 1981 and the Billboard Hot 100. Now, the first number one hit in America in 1981 was John Lennon and Starting Over. Now, we just played the Beatles and John Lennon songs. We're not going to play any more John Lennon. So, technically, the first new number one of 1982 was by Blondie and The Tide Is High. In between there was Celebration by Cool and the Gang, 9 to 5 by Dolly Parton. We've also got I Love a Rainy Night by Eddie Rabbit as well. And also we have Rapture by Blondie, Kiss on My List, and Morning Train by Sheena Easton, Bette Davis Eyes by Kim Carnes, and also Rick Springfield with Jessie's Girl. We've also got Diana Ross and Lionel Richie with Endless Love and Private Eyes by Daryl Hall and John Oates. But what was the last number one single of 1982? We'll let you know in just a moment. But here is the first, or technically the first new one. This is Blondie and The Tide Is High.

0: There we go. Physical by Olivia Newton-John. Song was actually intended for Rod Stewart, believe it or not, but was a massive, massive hit for Olivia Newton-John in 1981. It was not only a single that would reach number one in 81, it would also reach number one in 1982 as well. In fact, it would spend 10 weeks at the top of the Billboard Hot 100. And no other song throughout the 1980s spent longer at the top of the American charts. It was also a number one hit as well in many other countries. The video won a Grammy Award in 1983. The video, though, was banned in some countries due to, a lot of male physique, shall we say, and a stereotype on the actual video as well, which is why it was banned. There we go. Anyway, well done if you got that one correct. Commiserations if you got it wrong. We, of course, do that again next time here on the show.
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0: So, classic album time then. And today we go back to 1992 and a album released in that year, which was the soundtrack to The Bodyguard. It was accredited to Whitney Houston due to the amount of songs that she actually released on the album. Of course, there were other artists on the album as well. Now, the track listing does say that number 13 is the theme from The Bodyguard, but we're not going to play that as there's no lyrics on that particular tune. So we are going to go to number 12 and Trust in Me by Joe Cocker. Other songs on the album, Someday I'm Coming Back by Lisa Stansfield, Even if My Heart Would Break by Kenny G and Aaron Neville, and Whitney Houston released Jesus Loves Me, Queen of the Night, Run to You, I'm Every Woman, and I Have Nothing. And of course, track number one, the first track on the album, was the massively successful Dolly Parton remake of I Will Always Love You.

0: that was the last song on today's show. 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

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Only. Good evening and welcome to the Soul Vendors Show on Tuesday, the 4th of August, 2026. August, 8th month into the year already. I'm getting closer to my 64th birthday, oh dear. Just please, Labby Siffery, yeah, live it with Let's Pretend. Razzie, I Hate Eight. Ardeen Taylor, What in the World's Going On? Bosco, If I Had My Way, and The Bird, Open the Proceedings with the Raunchy Leaving Here. Hope you enjoyed that. Welcome to the Soul Vendors Show on Mersey Radio. Please stay tuned. You've got over two and a half hours of great tunes lined up ahead, covering all sorts of genres, styles, blah, blah, blah. You know what it's about. Let's get on with it. Next tune, it's a classic, Mel and Tim, a tune called Starting All Over Again.

0: Savvy Joe Hunter, I Want Somebody, The Elgins, I Understand My Man, Fred Waters, It's a Little Bit Late, Two from Mel and Tim, It's Those Little Things That Count, and The Wonderful Starting All Over Again. Hope you enjoyed them. Reggae, start off with, got to Martin, glad you're out of hospital, hope things get better and things improve. Here's to you, Alinda, and all reggae fans, can start off some Bob Marley and the Wailers, feature the Upsetters with a version of Kaya.
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going out to Martin and Linda up in Netherley and all reggae fans internationally. A very short reggae segment there. I've got to make up for that one. That was the Ethiopians with the tune called Woman Capture Man. David Isaacs, I'd Rather Be Lonely. The Versatiles, Trust the Book. And Bob Marley and the Wailers, Kaya. And featuring the Upsetters, Kaya version. Hope you enjoyed them. Time for some Lamont Dozier with Can I Can't Get Off Until the Feeling Stops.